0: It's here at last. 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We don't back down for anybody. And weather.
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0: 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So just dance. 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

0: 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We don't back down for anybody, no. And weather.
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iPhone 10. Like, the new Louis V back them. Like, 100,000 of them. Yeah, that I'm just so the girl in it. Like, baby in a belly. Like, room in a house. You know?

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That's why the HTS News Channel 4 is now on Radio 100 Helen FM. 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

zigzag, so me make you quick. 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

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I'm back with the shaker of a soul boss, most thundering, storming, sound of soul.

0: 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We don't back down for anybody, no. And weather.
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0: Bonjour. Bonjour, Lévi Simplici.
1: Yes, Tali.
0: Bonjour.
1: Morning.
0: Bonjour, Beverly.
1: Yeah. Heavenly Father, thank you for waking us up this morning. Thank you for giving us the breath of life, the strength and the courage to see another wonderful day. Thank you for bringing Charlie in the studio this morning. Guide and protect Charlie when you come into the studio and when you're going back to his room. Cover Charlie for blood. Cover his vehicle for blood. Cover all his instruments and also his workplace for blood, Father God. Father God, thank you for Charlie every morning, for Charlie to bring us together as one family to pray and to be together as one. Thank you for Charlie, Father God. We pray for all our government workers, all those that is working for since yesterday. Let's remember them in prayer, our government workers, to pray for them for guidance, for protection, for a healing hands, Lord, Father God. We pray for the doctors, the nurses, firemen, policemen, and let's pray for all our government, the government that is there right now, and those that is not there, those the opposition. Let's remember all our oppositions in prayer, to pray for them for strength and courage, and to pray for those that is there for them to do a good job, for them to know what is right and just towards you, Lord Father God. We pray for them too, Lord Father God. We pray for them, Lord Father God, to do the best and to come together as one. Let's remember them in prayer.

0: blessing and with them in prayer. God, the family that is grieving right now is the loss of the loved ones that died by violence. Blessing them with them in prayer to pray for them, Lord, Father God. Give them the strength and the courage, Father God. Father God, that one day this violence will stop in St. Lucia. This gunshot, all these gunshots, all these things will stop, Lord, Father God. One day, Lord, Father God, give us the strength and the courage, Father God. For this bad things that is happening in St. Lucia, Lord, Father God. All the young boys have guns killing one another and killing innocent people that is passing this kind of things, Lord, Father God. Father God, change these young boys' wounds for them to change their life, for them to be better, for them to come together as you as one, for them to do the best that they cannot, Father God, to live like this one. Put on the guns, put all the guns on, stop the crime, too much crime in St. Lucia, living and people crying. Parents is crying, family is crying, Lord Father. Father God, put a hand in St. Lucia, this kind of thing that is happening. And tell these young boys to stop this crime, Lord Father God. Let's remember all our young sons, all our brothers and sisters that die by violence, to pray for the family, to give them the strength and the courage of Father God and the passing of the loved ones. And we're praying for all our worship fire, those that are prayer warriors that call in the radio station, those that cannot call. Those that cannot wake up, Lord, let's remember them in prayer to pray for them, our prayer warriors, all our prayer warriors, let's remember them in prayer. We're praying for all our brothers and sisters in the region 100 that is called, Father God, pray for them, Lord Jesus. Give them the strength and the courage that one day they'll be able to get up. All those that are not seen, especially our sisters, Lucy and Miss Audrey in the CBC, my mother, and all the rest of the constituency that is sick, let's remember them. To pray for them for guidance and protection, and for us to keep our radio station going as one, Lord Father God. And those that is blocking the line, the person that is blocking the line, always blocking the line, which is not good, it is bad for our God. God don't like that. So stop it. Stop blocking the line during prayers and during for us to come together as one. And we pray for those that are celebrating birthdays and anniversaries, and for them to have a wonderful and blessed anniversary and birthday with the Lord, and have a wonderful and blessed day, everyone. All right, Charlie, have a blessed day.
1: Merci, Beverly, pour la prière. 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

myself all your great love. As I wake up this morning, I go on my knees, full of tears, tears of joy, tears of praise, tears of thanksgiving.

0: Hello and welcome to another edition of Government Notebook with me, Kendall Eugene. Prime Minister Honorable Philippe J. Pierre says increasing calls for the return of capital punishment must be approached with caution. Nivalo Geest begins today's reporting.
1: Prime Minister Honorable Philippe J. Pierre has acknowledged that many St. Lucians are demanding harsher penalties in response to rising violent crime. However, he said that government is not yet prepared to announce whether capital punishment, including hanging or lethal injection, could return.
2: Every day someone tells me, bring back hanging. It's complex. This has become an international issue, and there are countries who suffer reprisals if they introduce hanging. So it's a matter that we have to think of very, very carefully. I will not venture to give an opinion on it now. I can't. It will have to be example, the Catholic Church opposes capital punishment. So it's a very complex issue. It's not an issue that we can just proclaim on. At this point, I'm not willing to say, nor am I in a position to say whether we'll bring back hanging or not. But I can tell you, many people in the country are asking for the return of hanging, of capital punishment.
1: Prime Minister Pierre said the matter requires national discussion and careful research before any decision is taken. Reporting for the Government Information Service, I am Nival Ogiste.
0: Her Ladyship, the Honourable Madam Margaret Price Findlay, has been formally sworn in as Chief Justice of the Eastern Caribbean Supreme Court, marking an historic moment in the administration of justice across the region. Desley Poyot reports.
3: Her Ladyship, the Honourable Madam Margaret Alison Price Findlay, has been officially appointed and sworn in as Chief Justice of the Eastern Caribbean Supreme Court, marking a historic moment in the administration of justice in the region. The appointment was confirmed through letters patent issued by His Majesty King Charles III, with the office in accordance of the West Indies Associated States Supreme Court Order 1967. During the ceremony, it was emphasized that the office of Chief Justice carries immense responsibility, requiring wisdom, integrity, impartiality, and a firm commitment to the rule of the law. The Ladyship took the oath of the office before Excellency Sir Cyril Errol Charles, Governor General of St. Lucia.
4: I, Margaret Alison Price Findlay, do swear that I will be faithful and bear true allegiance to His Majesty King Charles III, his heirs and successors, according to law. I, Margaret Alison Price Findlay, do swear that I will well and truly serve His Majesty King Charles III in the office of Chief Justice of the Eastern Caribbean Supreme Court. So help me God.
3: Chief Justice Margaret Price Findlay also used the occasion to outline her vision for leadership within the Eastern Caribbean Supreme Court.
4: True leadership is not about titles or authority or power. We work for a venerable institution called the Eastern Caribbean Supreme Court, and we must all roll up our sleeves and put in the hard work for us to succeed. No one of us is greater than the other. We all bear the responsibility for the success of this institution. Let us put our shoulders to the wheel and work collectively to achieve this goal. We ultimately serve the people of the Eastern Caribbean, not ourselves. Together, we can build a stronger, more vibrant court, which can continue to serve the Eastern Caribbean 60 years and beyond. It would be remiss of me not to thank Almighty God for having brought me this far, for sustaining me throughout my career.
3: Justice Findlay says the court exists to serve the people of the Eastern Caribbean, not itself, and call for unity in building a stronger and more vibrant judiciary that can continue to serve the region well into the future. Reporting for the Government Notebook, I am Desley Poyot.
0: The Women's Parliamentary Caucus of St. Lucia has condemned the recent killings of former police officer Charmaine Ramsey, Joy St. Omer, and national athlete and coach Darian Roberts, describing the incidents as senseless acts of violence that demand urgent national attention. In the statement, the caucus called on the authorities to carry out thorough and swift investigations to ensure those responsible are brought to justice. The caucus says the continued loss of life, particularly involving women, should never be normalized in society. It is also urging renewed focus on stronger family support systems, early intervention, positive mentorship, and peaceful conflict resolution. The Women's Parliamentary Caucus says St. Lucia must remain committed to justice, public safety, and protection of its people. You are listening to Government Notebook. We will be back in a moment.
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0: Welcome back. Former Prime Minister and legal scholar Dr. Kenny Anthony says maintaining the balance between the judiciary, executive, and legislature remains a delicate and complex aspect of constitutional governance. More in this report.
3: Former Prime Minister, attorney at law, and legal scholar Dr. Kenny D. Anthony has been examining the intricate and delicate interaction between the three arms of government. Speaking on the topic, the Constitution, the Court, the Citizen who will guard the Guardian, Dr. Anthony noted the necessary, yet oftentimes difficult, separation of roles.
7: The doctrine imposes restraint and discipline on the courts and judges. It also empowers judges to review executive action, but not govern. It requires the courts to interpret the law, but not to legislate, except in those instances authorized by the constitutions themselves. Admittedly, there is no easy balance.
3: In matters of perceived judicial overreach, Dr. Anthony contended that the state shares part of the blame.
7: This issue has arisen very sharply in the ongoing debate of the powers of judges to modify civil laws, especially laws which reflect social policy, to bring them into conformity with the fundamental rights provisions of the Constitution. And here the question raised by the theme of this lecture resonates, because the guardians have the final say. They can utilize the powers conferred by the Constitution to modify, vary, or strike down such legislation and thereby dictate social policy even before the state has pronounced on such policy. In effect, judges then cross the boundaries of the separation of powers doctrine and by their judgments pronounce what social policy should be or ought to be.
3: Dr. Anthony maintained that government's refusal to enact potentially controversial legislation turns over that responsibility to the courts. He was speaking at the Eastern Caribbean Court of Appeal Public Education Lecture on May 27th. Petula Olibert reporting for the Government Information Service.
0: The St. Lucia Tourism Authority and the Tempo Networks are spotlighting St. Lucia's culinary heritage. We hear more in this report.
8: The St. Lucia Tourism Authority has partnered with Tempo Networks feature on Chef Sean Benjamin, showcasing St. Lucia's culinary identity and culture across the region. Chief Executive Officer of the St. Lucia Tourism Authority, Louis Lewis, welcomed the collaboration.
9: Chef Sean has been selected to represent St. Lucia by presenting our culinary delight. And he's no stranger to that role because we have utilized his professionalism several times in the past where we have been featuring the wide array of culinary offerings that St. Lucia has from a tourism standpoint. And he will be featured on the series that Tempo has called Caribbean Hot Ones. And he will be presenting his craft.
8: He mentioned the chef's growing regional profile continues to strengthen St. Lucia's presence in international culinary tourism circle.
9: More recently, he was engaged featuring the Icon series where Chef Harry, who is an institution in and of himself, was brought to life within the Jazz and Arts Festival by presenting a series of fine dining events, and he formed part of the team that put together that culinary expression. He's also been featured in the past at the Caribbean Tourism Week in New York in particular, where he has been part of St. Lucia's representation within the frame of the Rum and Rhythm event that has been hosted there.
8: The episode of Caribbean Hot Ones featuring Chef Sean Benjamin is expected to air across Tempo's regional and international platforms from June 1st, 2020.
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8: reporting
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8: For the Government Information Service, I am Desley Poyot.
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10: Merci Kendall, mesdames et messieurs, bienvenue et bonne écoute pour Nouvelle en Créole pour aujourd'hui lundi 1er juin l'année 2026. 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
0: Merci Michael. And before I leave, here is a recap of the headlines. Prime Minister Honorable Philippe J. Pierre says growing public calls for the return of capital punishment must be carefully examined. And Chief Justice Finley pledges to uphold the rule of law and calls for unity, teamwork, and shared responsibility within the Eastern Caribbean Supreme Court. This has been Government Bulletin. I am Kendall Eugene. Thank you for listening.

It is now 6:32 a.m. in St. Lucia and the Eastern Caribbean. Good morning. Blessings and good morning to one and to all. Welcome to the Breakfast Club right here on Radio 100 Helen FM. My name is Vanetta, also known as Ms. V, and I'll be keeping you company until 11 a.m. this morning. It's a beautiful Tuesday morning, the second day of June 2026. Wherever you are listening to us in St. Lucia, around the Caribbean, and of course the diaspora. Good morning. I want to say thank you to Charlie for holding things down on Livis NBC. Have a terrific Tuesday, Charlie. An early morning shout out to M844 Mr. Lane. Thank you for bringing me here very safely this morning. M833 from the Grosley bus stand. Thank you for bringing me to Castries very safely as well. To all of our hardworking bus drivers, north, south, east, and west, big up to you. Good morning already on the go and on the move. Working hard to get us to our destinations safely. Let's say good morning to Mr. Henry M237, Mr. Cecile M163, Mr. Johnny M878, the ultimate hustler M266 Bolo. Good morning. The man Redemption M1001. Good morning, Rasta. M1213 272. All of the Cicerone bus drivers, good morning. And to the girls and their drivers, Bossage with Chantels, Mr. Mike, Mr. Evans, good morning. Monchi, Grand Riviere, Grosley, good morning. La Clary, good morning. La Talk, the Morn. City Bus, good morning. Laquamengo, Marigold, good morning. Mark Beckson, Denry Valley, the Man Reggae, good morning. Miku, good morning. All the 2H drivers, good morning to you. Ancillary Canneries, Shows and Saltibus, Labri, Soufre, Jack Mel. Whether you're driving on the main highways and byways, you're carrying staff, tourists, your family, yourself, good morning to you. It's the first Tuesday of June 2026. Let's make it great, right? A terrific Tuesday indeed. At 6:45, indeed. At 6:45 a.m., I'll be bringing you the News 45 Major, complete with your weather reports.

program yesterday. Didn't have an opportunity to say my goodbyes. But thank you for keeping it locked in, right? But let's kick things off in the right direction. Let's make some good declarations. Remembering our Creator. Fresh strength to those who need the strength today. Maybe you got up not feeling your best this morning. Woke up on the wrong side of the bed. Maybe you're experiencing loss in your family. Fresh strength to you and yours. So let me serve you with your espresso shot for your Tuesday. Let's go.

And what needs to be settled? What looks too big for you? What is it that you cannot figure out? It's a reminder for you that this thing is settled. His presence with you is more than the thousands against you. What a word to take into your terrific Tuesday in this new month. Wow. Taking this one from MOG Music, Your Presence. We have time for a short commercial break. When we get back, your News 45 Major. 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

0: headlines, new details emerge in the fatal Bar Ser Joseph shooting. The price at the pumps surge in St. Lucia as the Middle East war squeezes drivers worldwide. And St. Lucia mourns the passing of community barber Cuthbert Colliday James. Welcome to News 45 Major for Tuesday, the 2nd of June 2026. With details of the news, I am Vanessa Phillip. Police continue their probe into the tragic shooting of a young man in Bar Ser Joseph on Friday, May 27, 2026.
1: Loved ones reveal that just hours before the tragic events of Friday, May 29, 2026, 24-year-old homicide victim Michelle Jean was gripped by an intense sense of foreboding. According to official reports from the Royal St. Lucia Police Force, personnel from the Marigold Police Station responded to a shooting incident in Bar Ser Joseph Castries at approximately 8:40 p.m. First responders discovered Jean at the scene suffering from gunshot wounds. He was urgently transported by ambulance to the Owen King EU Hospital, where he ultimately passed away from his injuries. The victim's mother recalled that her son had openly expressed feeling unwell on the very day he was killed.
2: The same day I spoke to my son, the morning he was here with me. Well, my son was a loving person to me. Every day he used to come here and visit me. He used to, the two of us used to talk together, chat, you know. But he never told me he was in problem with anybody, nobody at all, right? But the same day he died, the morning when he came here, he told me, well, he wasn't feeling well because his spirit wasn't there, right? Yeah. That's the only thing he told me.
1: Je's mother shared that community members were initially reluctant to break the devastating news to her. The grieving mother eventually faced the grim reality firsthand when she spotted her son in the back of the arriving ambulance.
2: When they called me, they told me, well, they shot my son. But they didn't want to tell me the truth. They told me they shot my son, but he's okay. Right, they shot him in the leg. So they told me, well, don't come to Bar Ser Joseph, just go to the hospital. So at the when I arrived at the hospital, we arrived there before the ambulance. And the next 10 minutes, we saw the ambulance come in. When they opened the back door, I saw my son. When I called him, I realized, like,
1: Accounts from local residents indicate that Je was seen running desperately in an effort to escape his attackers.
2: I wasn't home, but then I got a call. So when I reached, I saw the fella lying down on the ground. He got shot somewhere by the community center, and then he ran up here. And that's where he fell. The ambulance came and picked him up there.
3: Is that the road to his home?
2: No, the road to his home is by the community center. So after he got shot dead, then he ran to save his life.
1: Family members who are currently struggling to process the sudden loss say the nights are the most difficult times as the heavy reality of his absence settles over the home.
2: We cannot deal with it. At night, I try, but at night I cannot sleep. I have to be crying, yeah, every day, crying, my children crying, my grandchildren crying, the father, everybody crying.
1: Despite her profound grief, the mother noted that she is satisfied with the swift actions taken by law enforcement in handling the case so far.
2: Well, I find the police and them doing a good job. Yeah, from the time that happened, they have been going up and down. Yeah, they contacting us, calling us on the phone, if they calling us to come. But so far, my friend, they're doing a good job.
1: Meanwhile, neighbors remain deeply shaken by the violence and continue to urge local perpetrators to lay down their weapons.
2: That getting too serious now, honestly.
3: I was afraid of sitting down in my balcony.
4: How's the community dealing with this? This was a revolution.
3: Well, not good. I mean, that wasn't happening around here. It was such a quiet place, and now this happening. I mean, that's the fifth shooting there. I want to tell the young boys, please, put the gun down and stop the violence, please.
1: The Major Crimes Unit is actively investigating the fatal shooting of 24-year-old Michelle Jean. Anyone with relevant information is asked to contact investigators at 456-3754. Tips can also be submitted completely anonymously by dialing the crime hotline at 555 or by utilizing the crime hotline app. Authorities continue to plead with residents to choose peaceful resolution strategies over violence to halt these senseless tragedies. Gina Filippi, HTS News Force.
0: St. Lucia is mourning the loss of a beloved community barber, Cuthbert James, who passed away on Sunday. Affectionately known as Colliday, the Castries barber spent nearly four decades mentoring generations of young men from his chair. His outstanding dedication to the youth earned him the prestigious British Empire Medal for Service to the community. Alongside his lifelong friend and fellow barber, Stephen Augustine, he formally received the honor at the 2024 King's Birthday Honors. Prime Minister Philip JPF famously lauded the veteran barber as an unassuming, principled, and powerful example of citizenship. Beyond his storefront, he was a passionate fixture on the Wynwood Hills, teaching local children the delicate craft of building and flying kites. Local motorists are bracing for a financial pain at the pumps following the latest adjustments to retail petroleum prices, effective June 1st, due to the war in the Middle East.
5: Motorists will be paying more at the pumps as fuel prices climb once again. Government officials attribute the increase to continued geopolitical tensions in the Middle East. At Monday's press briefing, Prime Minister Philip JPierre outlined the revised fuel prices effective June 1st, with gasoline and diesel both seeing increases.
6: The retail prices for products will be as follows. Gasoline, 16.75 per imperial gallon, which is $1.20 below the historical high of 17.95 in the year 2022. In terms of gas, there's a negative excise tax, so you have to pay the gas dealer for every gallon of gas that is bought. So when a man buys, when you buy a gallon of gas, you have to pay the gas dealer 86 cents.
5: Kerosene also recorded an increase, moving from $9.66 to $10.41 per imperial gallon. While motorists are now feeling the effects of the ongoing tensions between the United States and Iran, Prime Minister Philip JPierre maintained that households will continue to be shielded from the full impact of rising global energy costs through government subsidies and targeted interventions.
6: The retail price for both the 20-pound and 22-pound cylinders of gas of LPG will remain unchanged at $34 for the 20-pound and $30 for the 22-pound. The subsidies on these two LPG products will be $35.46 on the 20-pound cylinder and $38.41 on the 22-pound cylinder. So that means if the government did not subsidize LPG gas, the price of a 20-pound cylinder would be $69.46.
5: Without government subsidies, a 22-pound LPG cylinder would cost $69.41. The 100-pound cylinder remains at $288.50, though its unsubsidized price would be $347.32. Prime Minister Philippe J. Pierre said the government continues to absorb substantial losses on petroleum products, with subsidy costs far outpacing budgeted revenues.
6: For 2026-2027 so far, the excise tax revenue collections from gasoline and diesel are expected to be $10.2 million, below the budgeted period 2026-27 by $23.5 million. We budgeted $23.5 million. We expected to collect $10.2 million. So we are below budget.
5: Rising oil prices are impacting more than just government revenues. Prime Minister Philippe J. Pierre explained that declining fuel tax collections are being compounded by increased subsidy payments as the government moves to shield households from higher cooking gas prices.
6: The subsidy for LPG products amounts to $6.5 million, which is $3.9 million above the amount budgeted for the period. We, as you know, we always budget LPG gas, but this year the budget is going to be $6.9 million above what we budgeted for.
5: The Prime Minister assured the public that any improvement in global market conditions would be reflected in local fuel prices. However, concerns continue to mount as the situation persists, with many expressing fears of a looming global energy and financial crisis due to the war in Iran and the Strait of Hormuz.
0: 9 OECS nations have officially united to fight the sargassum crisis paralyzing regional beaches. Delegates landed in Martinique for an urgent four-day summit. From June 1st to June 4th, the OECS delegation will study how Martinique and Guadeloupe handle the seaweed influx. The main goal for these OECS states is to learn how to turn this environmental threat into an economic asset. The European Union and the OECS Commission are jointly backing the initiative. Regional leaders state that pooling resources is the only way to save Caribbean coastlines. And on to the international scene. U.S. forces launched self-defense strikes over the weekend. They targeted Iranian radar sites and drone control facilities. Commanders say the action follows the downing of an American drone. In response, Tehran fired ballistic missiles at a U.S. base in Kuwait. Kuwaiti air defenses successfully intercepted the threats. No American personnel were injured. Meanwhile, President Donald Trump urged patience on social media. He expressed confidence that a final peace deal is still looming. However, negotiators in Tehran claim shifting U.S. demands are stalling the talks. The ongoing military conflict keeps the vital shipping channel blocked, leaving global oil markets highly unstable. The Lebanese embassy in Washington confirmed the group agreed to stop firing if Israel ceases strikes on Beirut. This breakthrough follows direct telephone diplomacy by U.S. President Donald Trump. However, Israeli Prime Minister Benjamin Netanyahu warns that strikes will resume if Hezbollah targets civilians. He also stressed that Israeli military operations in southern Lebanon will continue as planned. The urgent diplomatic push comes after Iran warned that attacks in Lebanon threaten the current U.S.-Iran truce. For now, the White House is maintaining heavy pressure to stabilize the region and protect volatile global energy markets. And now time for news on the weather.

This is your 6 a.m. weather report brought to you by the St. Lucia Met Office. For today, Tuesday, the 2nd of June, 2026, your forecaster, McLean Jean-Baptiste. Present weather at Tiranara Airport is partly cloudy and hazy. Present temperature at Tiranara Airport is 27 degrees Celsius or 81 degrees Fahrenheit. Last night's minimum temperature at Tiranara Airport was 26 degrees Celsius or 79 degrees Fahrenheit. Relative humidity at Tiranara Airport is 77%. Wind at Tiranara Airport is blowing from the east at 18 miles per hour or 30 kilometers per hour. Rainfall in the 24-hour period that ended at 2 a.m. today at Tiranara Airport, nil. Total rainfall for the month of June so far at Tiranara Airport, nil. Sunset today, 6:29 p.m. Sunrise tomorrow, 5:34 a.m. Forecast for St. Lucia valid for the next 24 hours. Winds will be blowing from the east near 22 miles per hour or 35 kilometers per hour. Weather. Fair to partly cloudy, hazy and breezy with brief showers. Persons with respiratory ailments and dust allergies are advised to take the necessary precautions due to reduced air quality. Marine forecast for seas in a 25-mile or 40-kilometer radius from St. Lucia. Tides for Castries Harbour, low at 11:21 a.m., high at 5:52 p.m. Tides for Beaufort Bay, low at 12:48 p.m. and high at 6:59 p.m. Seas moderate to locally rough with waves and easterly swells, 4 to 7 feet, or 1.2 to 2.1 meters. Small craft operators and sea bathers should exercise caution due to above normal seas, brisk winds, and reduced visibility. Forecast for the Lesser Antilles, fair to occasionally cloudy, hazy, and breezy with a few showers. Tropical weather outlook. Patches of low-level clouds drifting along the wind flow will cause a few showery periods over some islands during the forecast period. A plume of Saharan dust haze will continue to reduce visibility and air quality over the Lesser Antilles during the next 24 hours. A newly analyzed tropical wave located over the central tropical Atlantic is moving westward near 15 miles per hour or 24 kilometers per hour. A second tropical wave located over the eastern tropical Atlantic is moving westward near 12 miles per hour or 19 kilometers per hour. Tropical cyclone formation is not expected over the tropical Atlantic during the next 7 days. This has been your 6 a.m. weather report, your forecaster, McLean Jean-Baptiste.

0: And a recap of the headlines. New details emerge in the fatal Bassey Joseph shooting. The price and the pumps surge in St. Lucia as the Middle East war squeezes drivers worldwide. And St. Lucia mourns the passing of community barber Cuthbert Colliday James. This has been News 45 Major for today, Tuesday, the 2nd of June, 2026. I am Vanetta Phillip. We will be back after these messages.
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It's now 15 minutes after the hour of 7 a.m. in St. Lucia and the Eastern Caribbean. Welcome once again to the Breakfast Club on Radio 100 FM. This is Ms. V, present and accounted for until 11 a.m. this morning. It's a terrific Tuesday. Giving you an accurate start, a pumping start to your morning. Just enjoy her. Taking this one from Alicia Keys. Something called Girlfriend. Before that, we heard from Usher and Alicia again with My Boo. Saying good morning to my WhatsApp family. Auntie Jackie, Miss Mari, good morning. Miss Madeline, Miss Leota, Queen Satu, good morning. Happy Tuesday.

0: with the universe.
1: Minimum. Taking this one from LL Cool J featuring A. Marie. Be close. And they call Paradise. On the pinky finger. And before that, you heard from her again, A. Marie. Baby, why don't we fall in love? Walk around. Eve with Who's That Girl? Nice. And Eve featuring Alicia Keys with Gangsta Lovin'. Good to have the. It's now 29 minutes after the hour of 7 a.m. Getting ready to take a short commercial break. When we get back, more music, sure. More vibes in store for you. Keep it locked.

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Jenny Mercy to the driver, of course. Pay attention now. Taking a double header there from Simi. This one's called Jericho featuring Pateran King. Before that, you heard Dudu K. Even if not Morocco, I'll go follow you go. I'm forgetting Limo Blaze featuring The Truth with Bridges. Saying good morning to Kafo and Miss Unica, Techie and Viewfort, good morning. Jasmine, happy, happy Tuesday to you. Luther the Baker and family over at Henry's Bakery in La Clary, good morning.

Digging this one from Oxlade, featuring Flavor Over Me. Before that, we heard from Johnny Drill and Fireboy DML. With Angelina, Run Town with Mad Over You. Rotimi with Love Rhythm. And Wizkid featuring Terms with Essence. It's now 8 a.m. in St. Lucia in the Eastern Caribbean. Gonna be taking a short commercial break. When we get back, more music and more vibes. This is the Breakfast Club, Radio 100, Helen FM.

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It is now 14 minutes after the hour of 8 a.m. Inside of a new hour on the Breakfast Club, Radio 100 LNFM. And you just heard a double header there from Bob Marley and the Wailers. Ride Natty Ride and Guilty Ness. Not forgetting Jimmy Cliff with Born to Win. Saying good morning to my USVI family. DJ Top Shotter, Mr. Roll. The man Ben. All of our USVI listeners, good morning. Happy Tuesday to you. Mr. Norbert over in Tortola, good morning. Chef Thaddeus, good morning to you. After Dark 758, good morning. Safe journeys to work. Officer Bernard and the A-Team over at the GNFU, good morning. Taking this one from Peter Tosh, something called Crystal Ball.

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0: Saying good morning to the man, Suku. Happy Tuesday.

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It's now 8:30 a.m. Time for a short commercial break when we get back. 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

It's now 21 minutes to the hour of 9 a.m. Taking this one from KB Official, Next Man Gal. Before that, we heard from Ronald Darius, For Your Love. And getting ready to bring you your Creole word for the day. Saying good morning to Mitchell Moss Mixers. Big up to you, my brother.

It is now time for your Creole word for today. 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And your Creole word for today is the word desord. Desord. D-E-Z-O-D. Accent acute on the E, accent grave on the O. A noun which means noise. Example of the word used in a sentence with this meaning. Yo te café telma desord. Me pate sa mem domi. They were making so much noise I couldn't even sleep. The second meaning of the word desord is quarreling, confusion, or disorder. Example. Le la ni moun ki jalousi. La kay toujou ni desord. When there are people who are jealous, there will always be quarreling. Your bonus Creole word for today is the word deyer. Deyer. D-E-Y-E. Accent grave on both E's. A preposition, which means number one, behind. Example of the word used in a sentence of this meaning. Yo mete sakla de kaila. They put the bag behind the house. It also means after or in pursuit of. Example. He ale de tijan. He went in pursuit of Tijan. A recap of your Creole word for today, the word desord. D-E-Z-O-D. Accent acute on the E, accent grave on the O. A noun which means noise. It also means quarreling, confusion, or disorder. Your bonus Creole word for the day is the word deye. D-E-Y-E. Accent grave on both E's. A preposition which means behind. It also means after or in pursuit of. I want to say thank you for joining me for the Creole word for today. 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Good morning to the management and staff of Carrasco and Son. It's now 12 minutes to the hour of 9 a.m. At the top of the hour, we do have What Makes Me Mad with Mr. Stanley Lucien and yours truly. Brought to you by the Monroe Credit Union. And if you're celebrating a birthday today, happy and blessed birthday to you. If you're celebrating an anniversary, happy anniversary to you and yours. Birthday greetings going out to Mr. Terry Fenelon. A little birdie told me it was your birthday today. Enjoy to the fullest. Happy, happy birthday. Saying good morning and big up to DJ Black. Happy, happy Tuesday, sir.

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2: 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Well, here's Bon Marché to the rescue. Be it a motor vehicle, home appliance, machinery, real property, we'll connect you with potential buyers. 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It's where deals are done.

0: Okay, let's say a very special good morning to everyone joining us on this terrific Tuesday. It's the 2nd of June. Well, if the morning hasn't been terrific as yet, we'll do something about it. And of course, to help us do that is none other than the fair lady on the other side. Bonjour.
1: Monsieur. The fair lady on the other side.
0: Yeah.
1: My God. Good morning, Stanley.
0: Bonjour.
1: What's up? What's going on? Happy Tuesday.
0: Yeah, thanks a lot. Thanks a lot.
1: Sac a fête, man.
0: There's a lot of promise today.
1: Is it now?
0: Yeah,
1: really?
0: Yeah. So let's see how the day unfolds.
1: Yeah, let's see
0: and
1: what's
0: And of course, there's
1: happening.
0: A lot for us to unpack here. And, you know, in what's happening around. Lots for us to
1: the
0: talk
1: latte.
0: About.
1: Yeah.
0: And but a let's say a very things. Special warm welcome to everybody joining us today.
1: Yes,
0: on
1: all
0: this
1: of our
0: very
1: listeners.
0: Special program.
1: Yep.
0: You
1: yep.
0: know, and we know our listeners are the best for sure.
1: They are.
0: Yeah. Very discerning. Even the passive ones that you know they Sunday, I don't want to call, but I always listen. Yeah, but call. Call. We want to hear the voice of as many people as possible.
1: Yeah,
0: and
1: definitely.
0: And let's say thank you to our special callers, our regular callers as well. But we also always welcome new callers
1: yeah.
0: who move from listening every day to calling. At least call once. Let us hear your voice. Let your opinion count. Yeah. We respect, you know, people's opinions. Of course, we are going to try to understand it better.
1: Mm-hmm.
0: You know, Vanetta is always going to press you.
1: Poor chap, Vanetta. Vanetta yeah. doesn't do these things.
0: You don't press.
1: Stanley, you're the presser in this
0: you don't press, okay.
1: You're the presser in this situation. Don't try that. I never said okay. I don't press. I press when I need to press.
0: Or just on the morning when you're coming to work, you press your clothes.
1: No. I press.
0: Do you say press or do you say iron? What do you say?
1: I actually say iron more. Growing up, my parents always say press.
0: Okay.
1: Yeah, press your clothes. We're going to go and press your clothes. Like they used to say
0: press
1: a lot.
0: Yeah, in my at my home, growing up with my mom and dad, we said press.
1: You mean press, yeah.
0: But some people say iron.
1: Yep.
0: When iron your clothes.
1: When iron your clothes, yeah. Mm. But we're getting ready. Well, we're preparing to stream live. We're not live as yet, but we're working on it yet. We're not there as yet, but we are working on it. But
0: we owe our listeners an apology.
1: Yes,
0: yesterday we ended
1: very sincere
0: abruptly.
1: One. Yes,
0: no fault of ours. I think was it a blackout nationwide?
1: If it wasn't nationwide, it was definitely area wide, for sure.
0: Okay.
1: When I say area wide, like within
0: means.
1: The immediate vicinity. Okay. Yeah. Based on what I was told.
0: Yeah, for sure. It was all of the mall and beyond.
1: Yeah.
0: And it may not have extended to the entire island. And it's unfortunate when this happens. And to me, this has been happening a little more frequently than we used to have.
1: Yeah,
0: before.
1: I had a conversation with somebody about that yesterday. And they're like, I find there have been a lot of power.
0: Outages.
1: You know, power blackouts, power outages. What's
0: going
1: on?
0: Yeah, I don't know. But, you know, again, you have to look at the data to conclude that. But it seems.
1: Mm-hmm.
0: And that's where it always starts. It seems. And then you explore further to see whether what you think is actually consistent with what the reality is.
1: Indeed.
0: Yeah.
1: Mm-hmm.
0: And so that's it. And we ended abruptly. And we do apologize for that. And let's trust that we can make up for this. Vanetta.
1: Yes, that's true.
0: I know you are a makeup person. You know?
1: I don't know how to say that. How do I say that? I'm a makeup person.
0: That caught you off guard. Eh?
1: But no, I don't know how to take it. I can take it in different perspectives, you know.
0: Yeah, so many things. It could be the makeup you put on your face.
1: Yeah, it could be the makeup.
0: It could
1: be
0: when you break up.
1: Yeah.
0: And it could be so many other makeups.
1: A lot of makeups. Well.
0: Are you all of them?
1: Oh, true.
0: Yeah.
1: Let's see. Right. What you want?
0: Okay. Are you into male grooming to the extent where your partner has to put on mascara?
1: I'm the woman in the relationship. Why is that? No, I'm the woman in the relationship. That's
0: so you'll pull it from his hands. What are you doing with this?
1: I would not date somebody that would put makeup on his face. Why
0: really?
1: Would I do that?
0: but that's the in thing for a lot of men now. And Vanetta?
1: No, well, that's not.
0: Or at least foundation. You don't want them to put foundation.
1: No, why? No.
0: Oh, God.
1: That's
0: so
1: not my vintage.
0: Deodorize and your
1: Listen,
0: cologne and full
1: the
0: stop.
1: Masculine, the more masculine and well groomed a man is, the better for me.
0: Yeah.
1: I am the female in the relationship. I'm the feminine one in the relationship.
0: You go over the top.
1: Yeah.
0: And spend more time in the bathroom than I do.
1: If you have dreadlocks, make sure your dreadlocks are washed and combed. If you are bald head, and cut your hair. If you're a beard man, you know, organize your beard proper. You understand? Make sure that the mustache is not too long. Make sure you want to kiss me and go in my mouth. Okay? So be groomed, be masculine. I don't have to fight for my mascara. I'm sorry.
0: Okay.
1: We have issues there.
0: All right. Mm-hmm. But if you always want to go to the salon for this or for that. And a facial hair.
1: I have no issue with men doing facials and manicures and pedicures. I have no issue with that.
0: But if it's been done too regularly, you're going to be a little
1: Is some question marks. Like, bro, what's going on with you? You know what I mean? I think there needs to be,
0: looking for your foundation and the palette.
1: You understand what kind of... Nah, man. My makeup bag is on my side of the bathroom. Yeah. Don't touch my makeup bag.
0: Yeah. Alrighty.
1: Yes, indeed.
0: Thanks for that insight.
1: Myself. You're welcome, sir. You're most welcome.
0: All right. Let's see the news. What's happening?
1: Yes. So in the headlines this morning, Stanley, we have here, new details emerge in the fatal Bar Saint-Joseph shooting. The price at the pumps surge in St. Lucia as the Middle East war squeezes drivers worldwide. And St. Lucia mourns the passing of community barber Cuthbert Kolidi James.
0: Yeah, bye-bye, Kolidi. A good, warm friend of mine. And
1: I have known that gentleman for so
0: always
1: long.
0: Pleasant. Sense of humor that, to me, I characterize as a Castri sense of humor. It's very different from, to me, my observation, and from what you find elsewhere. And Kolidi, in many ways, epitomized that. And very close with the community and understanding of a lot. If you want to know what's happening, you can always contact Kolidi. And barbers know a lot, huh?
1: Definitely.
0: How do you explain that when people
1: barbers
0: come to
1: barbers and hairdressers and nail techs, they know a lot.
0: When people go to those places not only to be groomed, but maybe they want to dialogue as well, and they're at a point where they say a lot, and so the barbers end up knowing a lot. Don't underestimate minibus drivers. They have a lot of they have a lot of conversation. Sometimes people are not speaking to them, but instead of drive and focusing on the road, they tell us
1: all sorts of conversations. Why are you talking so loud on the bus?
0: They're listening.
1: Yeah.
0: And so these are the people. Sometimes when you want to really truly feel the pulse, when there's an election approaching, I always contact a lot of minibus drivers. They can give me an idea of things. Okay. I like to speak to barbers. Oh, what about the rum shop?
1: The bartenders have all the secrets.
0: Because after a guy has had two, he gives his whole story. His whole life story.
1: The
0: French used to say, if you've given a guy two drinks and he's not speaking, man, don't give him a third. Don't waste your time. He's not gonna say anything.
1: Is that so?
0: By the second drink, he's supposed to be speaking.
1: Depends on the drink.
0: Depends
1: on the drink. Condolences to his family. Yes.
0: And to his family, condolences. He was definitely a Castries character for sure. You know, and a barber operating near Amma Bakery. There forever, along with Steve. The two of them had been partners for... I remember the last time I spoke to Steve, and I told him, Steve, you know, I really want to come and do something. There are a number of, if you like, joints around the city. You know, you want to go to get a feel of things and to talk to people. And I've had that idea in my mind forever, and I was again talking to him about it, and he was telling me it was how many 30-something years, and these guys also always sponsored St. Cecilia's as well.
1: Their St. Cecilia's celebration is always something that people look forward to every single year.
0: So they were very much part of the city life for sure. And Kolidi was really center. And he's going to be missed. Rest in peace, my bro.
1: Yeah. 100%. Okay, Stanley. We have here as well, local motorists are bracing for a financial pain at the pumps following the latest adjustments to retail petroleum prices effective June 1st due to the war in the Middle East. We expected this.
0: We really expected this. Okay, he could hold, but you could just hold for that long.
1: And
0: but interestingly, yesterday there was a dip in the price of petroleum on the international market that came out of the news that there was a possible breakthrough. But you know, it's one step forward and two steps backward in all of this thing. And as soon as you think there's some progress, then that side says, hey, no, we're not going to move forward until this is done. Iran seems to have an issue with what Israel is doing in Lebanon, in southern Lebanon, and in Beirut as well. And they're saying, no, but that has to be part, it's a universal thing, that has to be part of the solution as well. And, you know, that has to be included. Another stumbling block is the status of the Strait of Hormuz. And the Iranians are saying, no, we want to have some sway there. And the Americans are saying, no, it should just be free-flowing, no tolls attached. And the Iranians say, no, at least we have to have a toll. And part of it is to make up for the sort of destruction that was brought upon us, you know? And so that's one, that's another stumbling block. The other being the Americans demand that the uranium be handed over to them. There's a new leadership in Tehran that and is not inclined to cooperate along those lines. And now we've seen the whole condition that an Iran curtails its missile technology and you know, and stockpile, that's gone. That's no longer part of, you know, the demands, the list of demands being made by the United States. So at one point it appears that, you know, things are moving forward in terms of a long-lasting resolution. And then something comes up, and as we speak, there are exchanges between them. It's not, you know, anything close to what it used to be, but it's something that can be described as skirmishes continue to happen. You know, with the U.S. doing its occasional thing, and Iran responding. So we need to continue to watch because that has an impact on us. There is just so much in terms of, you know, the government holding back on the prices, so much that it can do after a while. And because the Prime Minister says, given that situation there, they've collected 25 million less than what was budgeted for. And if that solution is not found soon enough, it's going to be increased. And that is going to have an impact. Because if you're collecting less, you won't be able to fund unless if you know, get some other source through taking additional loans.
1: Correct.
0: Some of, you know, and the plans and the projects that you wanted to undertake, something would have to give. It's always a balancing act. So let's watch closely. Let's see what happens. And in the meantime, people are looking at ways of minimizing, you know, and their consumption of fuel. Also, the consumption of electricity. Let's talk about that.
1: People
0: are saying their bills have increased. You know, significantly.
1: I got an increase. Well, the month they said, well, May or April. Sorry, they said there was going to be an increase. I saw it. And for the bill that came out after that, an increase on that increase.
0: Yeah.
1: Understand?
0: I mean, I've noted the increase.
1: Yeah.
0: I haven't looked at this one as yet, and not. But there are lots of things we can do, Vanetta. I don't know, there's a resistance. I mean, come on, in terms of, okay, even if you don't have the solar panels, there are lots of solar lights available that you can now use to minimize the use of Lucilex power for lighting in your home. Lots of solar lights, and they're cheap. You know, I mean, you used to get that in the UK for £1. a lot of people use it in their gardens and on their lawns. You have now more powerful. A friend of mine has a solar light that's four times more powerful than the lights we have on our posts.
1: Really?
0: Yeah, which are disappointingly, I don't know, they don't spread much.
1: Mm.
0: No, that light on our roads, they don't spread much. So it's almost focused. Yeah. And it doesn't spread, so you have areas of darkness along the way. But that light the guy has, and it's solar, it 4, 5, 6 times more than what you get on the normal post.
1: Wow.
0: And in St. Lucia. So, you know, we need to look at that as well. So there are options, I'm saying. The point I'm making, there are options, and there are ways in which we can minimize our consumption of fossil fuels. And maybe in the end, that would be good for the environment.
1: Mm.
0: Maybe in the end, that would be good for the environment. And if demand goes down, which is what a lot of the major producers fear, because if you have a spike in the prices, people now start to look at ways in which they can minimize the consumption of your product.
1: Yeah.
0: And some of those changes might be long lasting. So it does have a permanent impact on the level of demand for your product. So if people think that the oil producers would want oil at 200 and 225, no, it's not in their interest. Yeah, because if, let's say, you say, okay, let's think long about windmills, and you add a few windmills to your mix, it right away means that, you know, you might cut demand for oil by 10%. If our geothermal, or rather, let me speak more optimistically, when our geothermal project gets off the ground, it will cut on the demand for fossil fuels as well. When most St. Lucians wise up to the idea of having the solar panels on their roofs and elsewhere, it's going to cut the demand for oil. It is. All right, Manita.
1: All right, Stanley. We have also in the news, it says here, the Lebanese embassy in Washington confirmed the group agreed to stop firing if Israel ceases strikes on Beirut. This breakthrough follows direct telephone diplomacy by U.S. President Donald Trump. However, Israeli Prime Minister Benjamin Netanyahu warns, that strikes will resume if Hezbollah targets civilians. He also stressed that Israeli military operations in southern Lebanon will continue as planned. The urgent diplomatic push comes after Iran warned that attacks in Lebanon threaten the current U.S.-Iran truce.
0: Yeah. So, and what does it mean by the continued operation in southern Lebanon? Some villages have been razed, you know, and some historical sites have been demolished. Oh, one country thinks it can just be so belligerent and bloodthirsty.
1: My question is, why are you so angry? Like, I don't know. I'm just sensing there is just this feeling of immense anger and desire for revenge and all of that. Like, it's very vengeful. Like, that's what I'm seeing.
0: Yeah,
1: it's very vengeful. Like, you know, no mercy kind of thing. I don't know. I am not very well versed in the history of that region, but
0: yeah.
1: I mean, on the outside looking in, and you unfortunately, you know, you look at the people that are losing their lives needlessly because of this. Their homes, their livelihoods.
0: They've lost everything.
1: Everything.
0: Everything.
1: They cannot go to the hospital. The hospital is bombed. They don't have a home. Where can they?
0: Could you imagine when food was being brought to these people? Some of the Israelis captured on tape. I mean, they were not hiding.
1: Yeah.
0: They would, you know, stop the convoys and take the food out and destroy it. You block the people's water.
1: Doing that?
0: I mean, come on, that sort of how can you be allowed to do that? How can you be allowed to do that? And to speak against it, they almost make it a crime. I mean, that's you can't get a better example of gaslighting. So you do all this horrendous thing, and if somebody says, hey, what you're doing? Oh, you're anti-Semitic.
1: Mm-hmm.
0: Oh, you this, you that.
1: Mm-hmm.
0: Come on. Anyway, yep.
1: Anyway, yes, Stanley, what else do we have?
0: Like Bob says, time alone, time will tell.
1: Yeah. Yep.
0: Yeah, indeed. You think you're in heaven, but you're living in hell.
1: Yep.
0: Yeah,
1: that's what the songwriter says.
0: All right.
1: So we have here as well. U.S. forces launched self-defense strikes over the weekend. They targeted Iranian radar sites and drone control facilities. Commanders say the action follows the downing of an American drone. In response, Tehran fired ballistic missiles at a U.S. base in Kuwait. Kuwaiti air defenses successfully intercepted the threats. Meanwhile, President Donald Trump urged patience on social media. He expressed confidence that a final peace deal is still looming. However, negotiators in Tehran claim shifting U.S. demands are stalling the talks.
0: Okay.
1: Hmm.
0: So let's hope that there's some solution there and that we can begin the process of, you know, returning to normalcy.
1: Or some degree of normalcy.
0: Or some degree of it.
1: Yeah.
0: Alrighty.
1: Some degree of normalcy. Yes, Stanley. So on the news, I believe that's what we have here on the news, as a matter of fact. I'm just looking at the international stories, Stanley. There's quite a lot happening in Africa.
0: Yeah.
1: Quite a lot happening in Africa. And, you know, and the people are like, you know, Africa is so far away and all of that and all of that. But there is a ripple effect in everything that's happening around the world.
0: Yeah, but also this is our continent.
1: Yeah.
0: Yeah, this is our continent and we have to be concerned and interested, you know.
1: Absolutely.
0: Yeah.
1: Absolutely. Yeah. Anything happening in the world of sports, Stanley?
0: And, well, the French Open is on. All of the favorites, at least on the men's side, even on some of the women's side, and have gone. So definitely for the men's side, a new winner is going to be emerging this weekend. Mm-hmm. And the first time winner of the French Open. That's interesting to watch.
1: Yeah.
0: And at the moment. And football is, you know, basically the season has come to an end.
1: Mm-hmm.
0: And you have a few games in other leagues happening. But the season has basically come to an end. There's going to be a lot of cricket. In fact, yesterday I was speaking with Kent Crafton. And in fact, I invited him to be a guest here. There's a lot he can say.
1: Okay.
0: And tell us about the sport. But also particularly he's etched out a niche for himself and getting a lot of respect internationally. And as a curator, if you like, that's I think how he described himself.
1: Oh.
0: And preparing the grounds, the pitch in particular, but the grounds generally. And for cricket, he has gained an international respect and regard.
1: Really?
0: For his quality of work. In fact, he just came from Jamaica because Sri Lanka is going to be visiting the Caribbean. There's so little being said by way of promotion of West Indies cricket that, you know, you have games happening, series starting, and there's zero publicity.
1: Yeah.
0: So there's a lot of cricket to come, and the games are going to be held, and there are no games planned for St. Lucia, from my knowledge of things.
1: Mm-hmm.
0: And Jamaica will have a few games, Antigua, Trinidad, and Guyana. Now, because of budgetary constraints, and the West Indies, the board, and has difficulty in spreading the games as far and wide as they would like to. So that again is having an impact. We're not in a good place at the moment. We're not. So let's see. Sri Lanka comes to the West Indies, and they're going to be playing in Jamaica. We'll be playing the limited overs games in Jamaica.
1: Okay.
0: For now, so let's watch that closely.
1: All right.
0: Mm-hmm.
1: Okay. Well, we are now streaming live on Facebook. So, good morning to our Facebook viewers. Yes, we had some issues streaming, but we are now hot, live and direct.
0: All right. Okay.
1: Yes, Stanley. That's it. Yeah, I think that's about it.
0: And internationally, Ukraine rescuers pulled dead from rubble after Russian strike kills 18 people. An 8-year-old boy and a woman killed in a strike on an apartment block are among the dead, the officials say. So it continues to happen in Ukraine. We need to raise questions about the Haitians held in our prison. And I think as a society, we need to address it. And I understand the anxiety of the officials, because could you imagine boatloads of Haitians coming? Saint-Lucia does not have the capacity. Mm-hmm. Truth be told, it doesn't. So I can understand the apprehension. But I think that step of putting them in prison, it hurts me. And I need to talk about it. It hurts me. Mm-hmm. And there's so many other people who come to St. Lucia illegally. They're not put in prison.
1: Yeah.
0: Yeah.
1: You're right.
0: Yeah,
1: you're
0: so
1: right.
0: Many people who've overstayed.
1: Mm-hmm.
0: So why are we making an exception of the Haitians?
1: And, or an example, if anything.
0: And most importantly, I mean, these are people who've been... The international community has targeted Haiti, you know, to make sure it fails. The U.S. has been pretty consistent. The invasions and the raids on Haiti, pretty consistent. France, horrible as well, you know. And so they've done a lot of injustice to the Haitians. They've depleted everything they have, all systems they have. They've undermined it. They've ensured that, you know, you have despots in power.
1: Mm-hmm.
0: Who continue to abuse the people, and they prop these guys up, you know, and they frustrate any effort, you know, by the Haitians, you know, to get good governance and everything else. So it has descended to what it is today, you know. And let's not forget, it's foreigners who came to kill the last and prime minister. And so, you know, we must have a soft spot for Haiti. And in Haiti's constitution, they were so progressive. They said, no, if you're a black person and you arrive here, particularly during slavery, they said, no, you are Haitian and you cannot be enslaved. It was a refuge for our people. And we have to be careful, and because you don't know what's happening. You don't know what the future holds. You don't know. Let's be honest. A few years ago, people were looking down on Guyana.
1: Mm-hmm.
0: Be careful. Guyana is going to be one of the richest countries in this hemisphere.
1: Mm-hmm.
0: It's going to easily be one of
1: there.
0: The richest countries in this hemisphere.
1: Yeah,
0: we're talking including North America and everywhere else.
1: Mm-hmm.
0: It is going to be that. Be careful who you look down upon. Be careful who you treat badly. You can never tell.
1: That's right.
0: So as Caribbean people, and if they're there, I think there should be an effort for us to ensure that we put things together. No, and I'm willing to be part of it. Put things together, make sure the people have their basic toiletries, that they're not treated like prisoners. We have no other place to put them. They're there, that they have their basic toiletries. They have, you know, they get treated properly. No, they're Caribbean people.
1: Yeah.
0: They're CARICOM people.
1: We have to treat them differently.
0: We must treat them differently. So we shouldn't treat them like prisoners. They should have phones that they can call their people overseas, and we should have a way forward for them. How do you get out of where you are right now? With the understanding, and I know perfectly that St. Lucia cannot accommodate boatloads of Haitians coming. We do not have that capacity. Other places might. We do not have it. But so we send that signal out there. Don't come, I'm sorry, because we can't. But with that situation, we have to handle it. We have to handle it.
1: We have to handle that with care.
0: Yeah, we have to
1: with consideration.
0: But even civil society, apart from the government has its responsibility, but civil society, we must have a conscience as well to say, these are our fellow Caribbean people there, you know.
1: Mm-hmm.
0: Some of these people might be teachers, former civil servants, you know, housewives, you know, tradespeople. We just take them and we check them in a prison, and you listen to the police make some crazy excuses they never think anyway. God, no. And listen, things can change fast,
1: quickly.
0: You get a bad storm. I don't wish that. That's my country, and it's my country. We don't know. Things can change very fast, and all of a sudden Veneto on a boat heading to Barbados.
1: You never know.
0: On a shallop heading to Barbados.
1: Yes,
0: I say, girl, things bad.
1: Mm-hmm.
0: Things bad. Then so I'm let's moving. Be careful. Let's be careful. Like I say, everybody was tossing, you know, his and her nose on Guyana. And today, Guyana is a future. Guyana is a future.
1: To a point where Guyana is buying, Guyana is wanting their people to come home.
0: And,
1: you
0: know, and bauxite. You just talk about it. Hydroelectricity and fertile land, a lot of fertile land. Yeah, you just go on and on and on and on. It is the future.
1: Yep.
0: It is the future. Be careful. Be careful. Yeah.
1: Indeed.
0: And no, but civil society must, and we have people like, you know, we have those groups and Kiwanis Club, you know, so Mr. Alexander, we have Rotary Club, we have other organizations, some mothers and fathers groups. No, come on, these are not criminals. Let's do something to, okay, you there, but we make life easier for you. And let's not treat them like common prisoners or criminals. They're not that. They're not that. They're not that, guys.
1: Let's do better.
0: Yeah.
1: 100%.
0: It could easily be, but they're our people. They're our people. And I'm saying again, I know we cannot accommodate, you know, thousands of Haitians coming here. We can't. We don't have the means to. But, you know, we can't do what we're doing there. Not acceptable. It's not. It's a stain on St. Lucia. Yeah, we talk about people being treated badly in the U.S., and in the UK when they come there, but what are we doing by way of example to our own
1: Caribbean people?
0: It's strange, you know, how we black people are black people's worst enemies sometimes. You see it in South Africa, boy, how they treat the Nigerians, the people from Zimbabwe, people who helped you gain your freedom. But the Asians come, they welcome, the Europeans come, they've taken 90% of your lands and you accept it. But a person comes from Nigeria to sell a little thing, you're ready to, you're killing them. Why are we not liberating ourselves? We are always our own worst enemy, and we're treating others who've treated us historically, who've treated us in the worst possible way. We're welcoming them. And our own people? Oh, wow. I can never be part of that. I can never endorse it. The whole world can endorse it. Okay, I could be the only person. I'll condemn it. I support my kind. I'm not against it. I don't treat anybody badly because they're different from me. That's absurd. But I must have a soft spot for my kind. Because nobody else has. I must have a soft spot for my kind. Anyway, let's leave it at that.
1: Indeed.
0: We'll take our break.
1: Yes, Stanley. When we get back, we have some messages to read, and of course, we'll be opening up the phone lines.
0: Yeah.
1: All right. So
0: okay.
1: We'll be right back.

0: Okay, thanks for staying tuned to the most consequential show in all of local radio. Vanetta, let's move on very quickly.
1: Shall we?
0: Yeah.
1: Shall we move on quickly?
0: Yeah.
1: All right, we have a couple of messages on the WhatsApp platform. So let's get to it. We have a message here from Facebook, as a matter of fact.
0: Okay.
1: It says, yes, we must try to help Haitians as much as possible. But can we ignore legal immigration requirements for them as we would not do for others? Also, Haiti is plagued now by gangs, creating even more turmoil in that country. So surely our police and immigration officials need to be careful and wise to ensure no criminal elements are coming in. Once those are covered, by all means, let us help Haitians wherever we can. Let us not be naive.
0: Yeah, thanks a lot. And like I said, we know what our limited capacity is. I understand that. It's a delicate dance. But we can do better than we've done so far. Much better. And I think even if these people are detained there, regrettably, but come on, where are the Christian groups? Where are all these organizations that, you know, we come together and we make sure that these people, at least they have the basic toiletries, they have, you know, a level of comfort, and we show them a certain amount of warmth. Oh, wow.
1: Okay, we have another message here, Stanley. Yeah. On another topic, in last night's news, the Minister of Tourism raised the issue of foreign artists' strong language on our jazz stages, even though they have been given guidelines. He suggested that consideration may have to be given to adults.

0: the shows, all still under discussion. But do we need to go down that road given the increasing social problems, especially among the young? Should we not hold to our requirements for public performances?
1: Okay.
0: Yeah.
1: Alrighty.
0: All right, Stanley.
1: So we opening up the lines?
0: Yes, we are.
1: All right, let's do that.
0: 4517260 is our landline, 1758. 4517260 is the WhatsApp platform. We do have a call, Stanley.
1: Okay, let's take it.
0: Good morning, caller. You are live on the air. This is what makes me mad.
2: Hey, good morning, Vernetta, and good morning, Stanley. How are you guys doing?
0: Good morning.
1: We're fine. Good morning, caller.
0: Thank you.
2: Yes, can you hear me loud and clear?
0: Yes, sir, we can.
2: Okay, Stanley, there are three issues I want to highlight this morning. I'm going to start with the first one, Stanley.
1: Okay.
2: Remember I told you about after this drought, persons are probably going to forget about this whole water issue. Well, I'm just reporting to you that my tanks are at half at present.
1: Mm-hmm.
2: With the little rains that has come on, I've gotten a little bit more.
1: Okay,
2: so
1: lovely.
2: I'm well within that range. And that is without those 3,000 gallon tanks, those three tanks I have down that I have not yet put up. So imagine after I put them up what my water capacity is going to be.
1: That'd be nice. Water security for you would be...
2: Yes. I think, and I want you to continue driving home that message, because that's the only way we'll be able to make it, because you have to come with the reality that Wasco is facing a mammoth task. Just let me tell you something, Stanley.
1: Yes.
2: If we have 10 water leakage in the north, let's say about 5 or 6, underneath the road, because most of the pipes, well, all of the pipes are below ground.
1: Yeah.
2: Wasco need to get a small excavator. So you need to get a contractor with a small truck, and most of them have their own excavator. So they have to come with an excavator, come with some pumice, and dig to repair that pipe. I mean, this is a lot of man hours. This takes long. So just imagine the amount of time it will take for that to happen. You understand? For one repair to happen, far less 5, 6, 7, 8, 9, 10. Okay, so I just wanted to throw that out there.
1: Yeah.
2: The other issue, Stanley, I want to highlight, I called you concerning the dogs, the stray dogs that are, killing farmers' animals. I mean, I'm one of the victims. And I think this thing has not been highlighted enough. I know in the past, it has been spoken about. But what I'm talking about actually is dogs that are going around killing livestock.
1: Yeah, okay? I know a few friends who've suffered from that, caller.
2: Yeah, so I'm from the Warden Jackmel area, and in my area, we've had farmers who've lost 10, 7, 8, 3, and thereabouts.
1: Yes.
2: You understand? So this is a big loss for farmers who are struggling, especially when you have choice animals like boars and Nubian, that it is so expensive to maintain. You buy a goat at $1,700 for a goat, and
1: wow,
2: then a dog can come and just eat them. It's very costly.
1: It
2: sets you back behind a lot.
1: Yes.
2: Okay, because feed is expensive, everything is expensive. I know farmers who have left, farmers who was, quite advanced already in their livestock and have left livestock because of that. Because the blow, that's a big investment. Sometimes you invest $10,000, $15,000 in animals.
1: Yes.
2: And within one night or one daytime sometimes, it's all gone. And then to get that capital again to invest in animals again, sometimes, you get discouraged. So I want the authorities to take this more seriously. I think St. Lucians are too relaxed that they can just have animals all over the place without taking care of them.
1: Yeah.
2: I remember some years ago, Dr. Anthony attempted to regularize the ownership of dogs, and persons took offense. Okay? Persons took offense. But I think every owner of an animal, should be chipped or tagged. In fact, if you have an animal, it should not be. I don't have a dog, Stanley. I have no dogs.
1: Mm-hmm.
2: Simply because I don't think I can provide the adequate care at present for a dog, given my busyness and everything. So I choose not to have a dog. Okay? I think persons are too relaxed. And those dogs are causing a lot of problem in destroying livestock, as I said, spreading garbage all over the place. We have a big problem with those three animals, Stanley.
1: Okay,
2: so I want this matter to be highlighted, because when we're talking about food security, we're talking about self-sustainance in the country.
1: Yeah.
2: We cannot have dogs destroying what farmers have spent quite a while trying to bring up. It is counterproductive.
1: Thank you.
2: So I'm calling on the Ministry of Agriculture. I'm calling on the veterinary department to, help us in that regard. And I'm calling on the Prime Minister as well and the Cabinet of Ministers to put something in place. Because sometimes you have to do for the people what they cannot do for themselves. We cannot have farmers that are spending so much money in animals and to have it destroyed by a stray animal. That point is made. Not right. That is counterproductive.
1: Thank you. Point made.
2: The third point, Stanley, the construction of the West Coast Road. I don't know. You all should take your cameras because I don't know who's overseeing those projects. After Promise Supermarket going southbound, there is a corner there after Promise. Up that hill there has so much water coming down. Now, you have box culverts and you have those culverts that are round. Okay, so when people hear culvert or culverts, they always think it is the round one. But you can have different kind of culverts. They have open drains, box culverts, and round culverts. In that drain there, you have that drain is about, I'll say, 5 feet deep, right? They dug it. And they reduce it by putting a very small culvert in there. And what they're going to do, they're going to slab it to make a sidewalk on top of there. And they have reduced that drain because on top of the hill there behind Promise has a small river.
1: When you say Promise, okay? let our listeners know where is Promise.
2: Promise Supermarket on the Marigo Highway.
1: Okay.
2: They dug that drain and the Wasco pipe. If anybody thinking, you all should take your cameras and go there. They dug the drain, the Wasco pipe is below it. They cast on top of the Wasco pipe. So you can imagine if Wasco have to repair that pipe, what they have to do. They probably have to find a way to divert it, right? The pipe is underneath that drain. And furthermore, they have reduced the carrying capacity of the drain by putting a round culvert that is about 15 inches in diameter.
1: I've seen those things, caller.
2: When people like me talk about these things, people like to dismiss it as if I'm not an engineer. Suddenly, everybody have an engineer inside of them. Every single person. You see, just like the dirt. You see the dirt of the ground? It has iron, it has copper, it has zinc. It's the same thing. All of us are engineers. It's just that some of us develop it. Some of us went to school. Some people learned it elsewhere. Some people learned it on the job.
1: Yeah.
2: Persons like to discredit people like me who highlight these issues and say I'm not an engineer. But you know what? Experience is the greatest teacher. And when you reduce the carrying capacity of water in this day and age, we're talking about climate change, heavier rainfall, what do you think we are doing? So I don't know who's responsible for that road, but that is a disaster waiting to happen. And the reason why I'm talking about it, I'm from the area, I'm from the West Coast, and these things will affect us and my community in the future.
1: Okay.
2: And that is why I'm highlighting those issues.
1: That's
2: now,
1: fine.
2: There are something you call in righteous anger, Stanley. Being angry is not an issue. We are supposed to get angry. Certain things are supposed to get us angry. If you see a child being harassed or somebody being taken advantage of, it's supposed to get you angry. And when I see this thing, Stanley, it gets me angry because it is just using our taxpayers' money in the wrong way. So I'm calling on the authorities. Go down to the Marigo Highway and see what's happening there. Because like I said, behind Promise Supermarket has a small river and it comes on with silt. And most times that drain can just be blocked sometimes.
1: Okay.
2: And there's no way that this reduce of the drain there can carry the water, Stanley. So thank you very much.
1: Points made, caller.
2: Yes.
1: Thanks a lot.
2: Lovely.
1: Thank you very much.
0: Thank you, caller.
1: Righteous indignation. Yeah.
0: All right, we have another call, Stanley. Mm-hmm. Let's see if we can get it. Good morning, caller. You are live on the air. This is what makes me mad.
3: Well, Vanessa and Stanley. I said I wasn't going to call because I was so busy, Stanley. But you know, I got thousands of calls in text. E.T., go and say we miss you.
1: Caller, I'm still in shock.
3: I know, don't be in shock. I want you there for a minute.
1: I'm in shock, caller.
3: No, let me tell you, Stanley.
1: Okay, I'm listening.
3: Things are getting too rugged, and because of that, I have to listen to what makes me mad, because I'm writing a book, and I can't go to no other show, because they talk a lot of diatribe and gibberish. You see that gentleman that just spoke there, Stanley? Would you think you get a gentleman like that speaking on the most monitored show or any of the other shows? The rest come with politics, gibberish, the foolishness. All they want is me. Oh, E.T. talking this stupidness, that guy talking. And they never say anything. And that's what the shows in St. Lucia are about. And that's why I call you. I like the wrestling situation between both. People tell me they love it. The common man. And you have these other shows the Haiti Taitis talk so much garbage, man. You know? And some of them are politicians. They talk so much nonsense. You know, Stanley? You know? And I think that's why a lot of them don't call what makes me mad. And I don't want them to call it. Because I have a lot of... I was on a show, a call-in show in Zimbabwe and Ghana, thanks to my wonderful friends down there, which I hope to see them very soon. And the Barbadian people will listen to my show because that show is very, very popular in Barbados, African show. And if you heard how the African people were calling about, that's the St. Lucian guy that we used to listen to? Yes, I told them. And they were so, I mean, different men from the calling people. But that gentleman put it all to rest. I wish we get callers like that. But I'm only calling to tell you on Thursday, I want to put you on charge. Something I want to talk to you all about, that solutions will love it, because our media do not attack these things. The radio shows do not attack these things. And that's why I always go to you, Stanley, for you to attack these things. Because I brought Mount Pima to you. I brought the helicopter pad to you. I brought GPH to you before any media. Okay? I brought CIP to you before any media. ET did that. And I don't care what they say about me. My book is coming, and my book is going to be full and sweet and juicy. And I'm launching it at a university in the United States. I'm not even launching it in St. Lucia, because the people there would rather me, you know, my partner will want me to launch it at a famed university college down there. So my book is No Justice, Justice. The play goes on. But let me tell you, Stanley, on Thursday, I want to let the people know that I'm calling to you about a very important situation that your media people don't get. It's not about Ukraine war. It's not about Gaza. It's about St. Lucian, okay? And let's add to that. Nobody loves black people. Cowper has a poetry from years, from since 1833. The poetry guy Cowper. He said he has a beautiful poem. I think you should check it. The Negroes Complain. Man, that is something to my heart. I have it all in my room in big bold letters, that poem, right down to the end. The Negroes Complain. Our Negroes Complain is what the Africans are going through, because when I used to go to school as Africans, they hated Caribbean people. Yes, they hated me, but they liked me because of my personality, because I would hit them and jolt them, and they enjoyed me. But the rest of the Caribbean women and men, they didn't like them. They were too bold, they were too proud. They said Caribbean people were nothing. And I warned them. I told them, one of these days, it may just blow up in your face. Look what's happening now in South Africa. South Africa is a place, Stanley, that people suffered under apartheid. Even Mahatma Gandhi didn't like black people when he was down there.
1: Yeah.
3: Yes. Mahatma Gandhi, these Indian people down there never liked black people. And I told them, they'll get theirs. And guess what? Just look what's happening. They're fighting each other. They hated Caribbean people, but now they want to come to the Caribbean, Antigua, on the big peace airlines. They can't go to Trinidad. They can't go to Jamaica. They cannot go to Barbados. They come into the small Eastern Caribbean islands. It is sad, Stanley, and it's very sad what they're doing to the Haitians, because CIP are big criminals coming from all kinds of parts of the world to these beautiful islands on the CIP.
1: No, caller. We know there's a very intricate... No, hold a little, caller, verification process. And no, and sometimes you may get someone escaping through the net, but to suggest...
3: For example, a guy called Alex Shaw.
1: Caller, the system is a lot more...
3: Okay, the system, but let me point out...
1: No, it's a lot more rigid than you, and so to say those things just glibly is not fair,
3: okay.
1: Caller.
3: Let me, because you haven't heard my voice for a long time, give me a little break, okay? What's about Maduro and his partner they have in the American prison that's squealing on certain island leaders. Eh? How about that? He has an Antiguan and a Dominican passport. It is sad. And they don't want, and Dr. Drew is saying, we don't want Haitians. And St. Lucia is doing just like what Trump was doing in the state, taking Haitians and killing them. And now St. Lucia now feels the burns. They are killing Haitians. Ah, Stanley, I told you, I always bring it up. Your media personnel in St. Lucia, they're weak. You understand? The NGOs, the government have to stop giving them money, subventions, because they can't account for anything. And the Attorney General must start investigating a lot of them. They're living like high on the hogs with our taxpayers' money. And that tonight, that's going to be my manuscript on NGOs and the money that the government gives them in different parts, especially St. Lucia. Every night, and I thank you very much, that when you come out to student preamble, I run to my book right away. Can't type too fast on my laptops, but I write. I'm a writer. I go fast. The pen is mightier than the sword.
1: Okay.
3: And everything you and Vanessa say, I write down. Or I go on Facebook, and I take it from Facebook if you're streaming Facebook. And that's how I learn. But I don't learn from the most monitored. I don't learn from the rest of them that want to be show hosts, never was show hosts in their life. All of a sudden, everybody wants to take up and be a show host. I go for people that are for real. Bro, you for real. Nobody never fired you from 5-6 radio stations. Nobody. Okay?
1: All right, Colin, let's leave it at that. But your voice is a surprise this morning, okay, and I'm sure to a little bit.
3: Only for something I'm going to put on the bomb on your show.
1: Okay.
3: On Thursday. Thank you very much.
1: All the best.
3: Brother.
1: All the best,
3: you and Vanessa. I know y'all. Vanessa, I know Vanessa didn't want to hear my voice.
1: Why do you say that? She actually smiled when you called.
3: Because I am not a person that do like what some of the callers do. But I want to tell Vanessa, I love to groom. I wear my earrings, beautiful earrings. I've had it for over 10 years. I wear my bag. When I first came to St. Lucia, I had a bag. Everybody laughed at me. All of them have bags now. Every young boy, young homie have a bag. And I do certain things. I fix up my eyebrows nice, but I'm quite masculine.
1: All right.
3: I tell you.
1: Okay.
3: I just love to groom and make. And that's how it happens with your partners. Partners love that. They kiss you and they say, baby, how are you doing this one? Good one. A lot of them don't go through that. Thank you, bro. Okay? Thank you.
1: See okay, you Connor, thank you.
3: Bye.
0: Thank you. No comment. I have no comments, Dolan. No comments. We are due for... Well, Commissioner Briggs Stanley.
1: All right. We'll
0: be back. Let's do that, yes, and we will get back to the phone lines. We'll be back.

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0: Okay, we're back. Thanks for staying with us. And of course, we're just past the halfway mark of the program. And we are going to be trying to accommodate as many calls of yours as possible. So, Vanetta,
1: yes,
0: let's get on the move.
1: Let's go. We already have a call.
0: Okay.
1: Good morning, caller. You are... Oops, I'm sorry to have missed your call. I am sorry.
0: Mm-hmm.
1: Okay, just checking the different platforms. Reminding everyone of the number. 4517260 is the landline. 1758-451-7260 is the WhatsApp platform. Okay, let me try again. Good morning, caller. You are live on the air. This is what makes me mad.
2: Good morning, Sandy. Good morning, Miss V.
1: Good morning, caller.
0: Good morning, caller.
2: That vacation was really short.
0: Whose? Are you talking Vanetta's or are you talking Mr. Thiebel's? Oh, okay.
2: How it is back already? I thought it was going to Africa far, far away.
0: Well, he didn't disclose where he was going to. He just said greener pastures.
2: Oh, greener pastures, and it is already back.
0: Yeah.
2: Anyway, welcome back, E.T. And I'm still waiting for the answer to my question.
0: Which is what, caller? What's the question? Put it again.
2: Oh, the question was, who first put the passport, how do you call it? I forget it.
0: CIP?
2: The CIP. Who introduced CIP to St. Lucia? And how many passports did T.O. Akin sell for the CIP?
0: Okay.
2: He should be
0: so you want Mr. Thiebels to answer that?
2: Yeah, because he knows everything and and he says he knows and he can tell me. Anyway, Stanley, what I would like to say is that I'm starting. I know St. Lucians get tired of people fast. Some of us
0: get tired of.
2: We get tired of things fast.
0: Okay.
2: And maybe hence the reason why every 5 years we used to change up a prime minister, a government.
0: An administration, but they
2: That's
0: didn't
2: right.
0: this time.
2: But I am saying that the Labour Party government should be very careful because St. Lucians, and I'm hearing a lot of complaints, you know.
0: About what? What are the complaints about?
2: Like, well, people are saying, oh, the minister is not answering my call. I do not understand why we St. Lucian think a minister, a representative, has an office, has secretary in his office, in his constituency office, they have secretary. And it falls back on the minister. He's not answering his calls. He's not calling back, and so on and so on.
0: Truth be told, sorry, some of these politicians have to do better than that.
2: I was coming to that.
0: You have some who prompt, and of course you can't expect to reach a minister every time. That's not possible. He's
2: right.
0: At meetings. He's in. You know. He's doing a lot of things.
2: Uh-huh.
0: But you're expecting that if you try to reach a particular minister, whether it's through his office or directly,
2: mm-hmm.
0: that even let's say on the weekend he would spend some time to look at some of those calls and try to find out.
2: Exactly.
0: And because others do it.
2: Right.
0: And
2: now
0: I don't want to name some of the politicians who would respond. Even if they don't respond right away, and it's understandable. You might be at a meeting. You might be traveling. A lot of things happen.
2: They have to be complacent and think, well, I win by a big margin and it don't make a difference. No. We have to don't take that for granted and believe that you're okay in the seat, so they have to be very careful because a lot of talk goes, if it was not for Philippe Jean-Pierre, if it is like a lot of people voted the party rep, that the certain rep because of Philippe Jean-Pierre.
0: But, and this has always been the case, you know, caller, and whether it's more now than before, but the party leader carried a lot of sway. In fact, in our conversation with Mr. St. Catherine, he was confirming that.
2: Mm-hmm.
0: And so the popularity of the party leader would be very decisive in what, you know, who gets elected, who gets into office, whether a candidate wins or not. It might be, I don't know, I didn't ask Mr. Sinkafrin what percentage he thinks and the party leader contributes, but it might be very, very significant. A lot of people just decide, you know, hey, I like the party leader and I'm going with the party leader. And I think that's what has happened in the last two elections we've seen.
2: Yeah, so. Because I too, I am saying it is true, you cannot reach everybody, but you have to try. Right? You have to try to answer people. You have to try to, you know. So I am saying, because I have been trying to get to one, and it's impossible. Whereas that pertain to me, but the one that does not pertain to me, I reach him, and I get to him.
0: Okay.
2: You know, so there are difference in the reps. So reps, don't be too complacent and think I got so many thousands of votes.
0: Yeah, and there are some ministers who are very good at responding to their calls.
2: Yes.
0: And for the moment I'm not mentioning people,
2: individual
0: ministers, but there are some ministers who are very good at responding, and they may not be able to respond right away, and people have to be reasonable as well. Also, if, let's say, in the case of Kenson Casimir, you're representing effectively something in the vicinity of 30,000 people.
2: Mm-hmm.
0: Now, let's say 1/100th of that tries to reach you maybe once a month. That's a lot.
2: Yeah.
0: That's a lot.
2: But even in the district offices, you don't get the response.
0: Yeah, yeah. But still, there's massive room for improvement, caller.
2: So he will have to look at the people working there and see whether they are doing a good job for him.
0: In terms of responding to... Yeah, because sometimes you don't necessarily need the minister. You may have a complaint about a particular thing and his office can handle it. So if you get the office and you get a response, then that should be good enough, you know.
2: So
0: but sometimes you may need to reach the minister.
2: Mm-hmm.
0: And
2: then you can make the appointment for the person, and the office will make the appointment.
0: Yeah.
2: And then you'll reach a minister. All right. But this is what I want to say. They have to try and check themselves. It's not, we get tired sometimes of people. And if you're not doing well, is you out. That's how St. Lucians work.
0: Mm-hmm.
2: So be careful.
0: So how what do you think? What's your reading of the Prime Minister's standing at the moment among the members of the public? Is it what's your reading, Teacher Jean?
2: Well, the Prime Minister.
0: Yeah.
2: He has a good standing with the public.
0: Okay, you
2: because
0: think he's
2: most of the people there will tell you if it was not for Philippe Jepier. Right. So then they appreciate him. They love him. His standing is good, but his ministers have to pull the string too. They have to pull their weight and try to make things better for him. Don't rely on him alone to win the election, the next election. Okay?
0: All right.
2: So I sent a picture for you, the missing person.
0: I saw this and we didn't speak about it. You know the person, did you?
2: Yes.
0: Okay, so tell us very quickly about him. Who's this person?
2: That's a Coljon. That's she lives right at Edgewater. The sister lives
0: at
2: Edgewater. Albufa Coljon.
0: Yes.
2: Joseph. Well, and he was living at Marshallside.
0: Yes.
2: Yeah, and he's mentally unstable, but he's a very quiet gentleman.
0: Okay.
2: In all that, I don't know how.
0: And he's been missing from.
2: It's a week already.
0: A week.
2: Yes.
0: And that's not consistent with his character.
2: And it's only now I've seen the missing person thing from the police.
0: Yeah.
2: I don't know. I have to ask Albufa whether it is only now they posted it, because I think when you miss somebody after 72 hours, like that, you have to...
0: In fact, the sooner the better. The police would take action after a certain amount of time.
2: Yes.
0: But if the family can raise the alarm as early as possible, and
2: because
0: the chances of recovery
2: far away, and you know, and somebody would meet up with him, and they do not know.
0: Yeah.
2: You know, I wish, I'm praying for, especially for Albofa's sake.
0: Yes.
2: That brother is so dear to her.
0: Okay.
2: You know, and...
0: And you say he's a quiet
2: man. Yeah, he is.
0: And what areas did he normally, you know, spend time?
2: I wouldn't know. I just know he lives somewhere by Marchand there.
0: Okay.
2: By Bishop's Gap there, around this area.
0: All right. So we hope for his safe return to his family.
2: Yeah, I would hope.
0: And so everybody just, you know, if you see this gentleman, just give a call to the nearest police station or somebody connected to him. Thank you very much, Chita Jean. Appreciate it. Thanks a lot.
1: Thank you, Kola. Okay, Stanley, we have another call.
0: Yeah.
1: Good morning, Kola. You are live on the air. This is What Makes Me Mad.
3: Good morning, Stanley, and good morning to Lady V.
0: Good morning, caller. Good morning.
3: Stanley, you hit a subject that is very dear to my heart.
0: Okay.
3: And I happen to have read a number of comments coming from a lot of solutions. I think this has been happening for over 2 weeks, right? The issue with the Haitians.
0: Okay.
3: And some of the comments were pure ignorance.
0: Mm-hmm.
3: And I would not knock everyone, because some of them is based on, as I said, pure ignorance. No, when I, ignorance in the sense of not knowing. You know what I'm saying? That's what I mean. And the misconceptions that we have of Haitians. And it's very sad, Sunny.
0: Yeah.
3: Because these are the most industrious people that we have in the Caribbean, Sunny.
0: Yeah.
3: These people in Martinique, as I said, I could testify to Martinique and Guadeloupe.
0: Mm-hmm.
3: If you find 8 or 10 for example, 10 stores, black-owned stores in Martinique, 8 of them are owned by Haitians.
0: Wow.
3: That's how industrious they are.
0: What about their participation in crime? What is it like?
3: But I was just about to go there.
0: Okay.
3: You cannot find one Haitian in a Martinique prison or in a Guadeloupe prison. There are none. They don't involve, they're not involved in that. In fact, these are the most trusted people when it comes to their work ethics. You know, I cannot tell you more. Now, it's true they have the negative connotations, even in Martinique, about them. About some people do have that. You know what I'm saying? But imagine, right now, Martinique has realized they will not be eating agricultural produce if it wasn't for Haitians.
0: Uh-huh.
3: Because they are the ones who have taken over that industry. Agricultural, serious. They're the ones that are planting. The other. I mean, you find a Haitian, right? I know one in particular, right? A place, Mont Rouge. He rented 4 acres of land, right?
0: Mm-hmm.
3: That's how he started. He rented the land from a Frenchman, right? Within 5 years or so, the man had already 20 acres of land that he owned.
0: Whoa.
3: You know what I'm saying? His wife. Very beautiful lady, very beautiful, sexy. You see her well dressed. You see somebody working. Well, she did work in administration before she came to Martinique, right?
0: Yes.
3: In Haiti, right? But you see her driving her truck from 3 o'clock in the morning down to the market where they wholesale the cream produce and so on.
0: Okay.
3: Right. And she's driving a big truck full with stuff. You know what I'm saying? That's how they hustle. That's how they. You know, and in no time, they have a big house. They have their children are doing very well at school.
0: Yeah.
3: You know what I'm saying?
0: Yeah.
3: And you could say the same for America. You go to America, you will not find in every hospital in Brooklyn, you find Haitian doctors, Haitian nurses.
0: They're fairly progressive.
3: Very progressive. Canada is the same.
0: Yeah.
3: The same thing. You know? So we let us stop this nonsense and of treating our own Caribbean people without knowing the facts. In fact, the French Academy in France, the first non-white person that was inducted into that was a Haitian writer living in France.
0: Mm.
3: You know what I'm saying? Because of the body of work that he produced and so on. Yeah? I mean, and you could find them writers, as everywhere in Canada, in America, everywhere.
0: You see, Kola, and there's such, like you were saying, such misconception about the Haitians.
3: Yes.
0: But all of what we say to Kola, we must also acknowledge given our meager resources, we're struggling to get a lot of our people the assistance they need in terms of housing and that sort of thing. St. Lucia is not in a position to really accommodate a mass influx of Haitians.
3: I'm agreeing with you.
0: We
3: I'm
0: know that. That's the reality.
3: Let's look at it on a different level now.
0: Yeah.
3: We are talking about the low birth rate, okay? We are talking about the fact that you need people to be able to create our NIC and all of that to continue in a positive way, right? Why don't we look at Haitian immigrants? In a controlled way. We don't say, okay, well, we need 10,000 of them or 5,000 of them, you know? And we let's...
0: We lost him?
1: I think
3: a lot of the stuff that we're buying from the tourism market comes from there. Carvings and all that.
0: They paintings as well.
3: Right, they paintings and we do the papier mâché. They take paper and they turn it into birds and to frogs and to different Caribbean, you know, reptiles and so on, and well painted and beautiful and so on. I'm saying, so why don't we target those and bring them home? Let them produce those things home for the, our tourism industry. Yeah, and teach our St. Lucians how to do it too. Okay, so there's a lot of things that we could do with Haiti, looking at the problem, because another problem, Sansani, you find a lot of Haitians, right? Well-to-do Haitians, and I know many, you know, a lot of them in Miami and so
0: yes,
3: on.
0: Yes,
3: most
0: yes.
3: of them went down there to live retire, right? But they still don't feel at home. They want to go back to Haiti, but they can't.
0: Yeah.
3: So St. Lucia could be a next option. So you look at people that are well-educated, people, some of them are judges, some of them are lawyers, some of them are medical people that are nurses and so on who have retired.
0: Yeah, but I wonder, Kola, have we taken a check of those immigrants to see who are they that we've placed in the prison there?
3: Right, that's true. That's another
0: thing. Are they medical people, teachers?
3: While I'm there, Sunny, before I forget, I really want to big up Catherine Seeley.
0: Yes,
3: because
0: yes.
3: I heard you were talking about civil society helping, and she's one who has raised her voice.
0: Yeah. She's going to be a guest on our program next week, caller.
3: Oh, okay. I know she's doing a fantastic job in this light, and I really, really want to applaud her for that, because that's the kind of advocacy that we need.
0: Yeah, but also, caller, while they are in the system, we should engage bodily to say, hey, what can we do for these people? If it means toiletries, if it means... And how are we going to get that situation addressed?
3: And also, Stanley, as you said, to evaluate them and see how we could also integrate them into our society. They're already here. Why can't we integrate them?
0: So could you imagine you have teachers who've been looking for refuge we have them in prison, guys?
3: Yeah. And we're looking for Creole teachers. Just imagine.
0: We may have plumbers. We may have carpenters there.
3: Right. All of
0: them. And I do understand we have to handle this whole situation with care. I'm aware of that as well.
3: Of course.
0: And I keep on saying it.
3: Of course.
0: Because we don't want to send a signal that, you could just bring shiploads of people to St. Lucia. We don't have what it takes to adequately
3: I'm agreeing if you 100%, but we have to look at that more delicately, and we have to understand too that they are Caribbean people.
0: Definitely.
3: Thank you, my brother.
0: Thank you. We've been treated badly by the international community, very badly.
1: Mm.
0: Yeah.
1: Okay, we have another call, Stanley. Mm-hmm. Good morning, caller. You are live on the air. This is what makes me mad.
4: Hi, good day.
1: Good day, caller.
4: Hi, welcome back, Ms. V.
1: Thank you.
4: How are you doing, Stanley?
0: I'm fine. I thought you were welcoming me back as well, caller.
4: No.
1: I'm
4: definitely not welcoming back the ET.
0: You're not?
4: No, because what? if you remember, it was like about 2 weeks ago. What was the reason why he said he was, stopping this whole media thing? Remember he mentioned something that I said? That I was criticizing him.
0: Yeah.
4: Remember that? And he knew critics like myself. And he brought up some skin color issue that he completely misrepresented. You know, and thanks to you, Stanley, you came to my defense, because you know I'm not that type of person.
0: Yeah. That's,
4: you understand?
0: No,
4: I don't believe.
0: If anything, you caller, you I'll say that. I don't care about your skin color. That doesn't matter. Your heart is always sounding in the right place, and that's what matters.
4: Yeah. Well, like I said, thanks very much for standing up. You know, Miss V, first time I see stand up for somebody.
0: Oh, you hear that?
1: Caller, are you serious?
4: I don't know if you heard that, but he stood up to that caller boy.
0: I always question things, caller.
4: Yeah, well, that's good.
0: Yeah.
4: But, you know, I mean, going back to, you know, what he was trying to say, I mean, it's sad that, you know, you could look toward people criticizing you as you're not wanting to continue. Because to me, that's the reason why you should continue. But again, his sick leave, I would not call it a vacation. That was just a sick leave.
0: but he's also preoccupied with the writing of his book, caller.
4: Yeah, so every now and then he'll, you know, chime in. But, you know, E.T., you can say what you have to say. We wish you all the best and everything like that. No hard feelings. But at the end of the day, we just want you to be a little bit more cordial. Because we like the program. We've enjoyed the program for the many years. And, you know, you just not, the way you're going back and forth is not really, you know, making us like you too much. If I have to say it like that.
0: Okay.
4: All right? And, you know, sometimes I even want to say this. You know, sometimes he sounds like, you know, how should I put it? You know, these disgruntled old UWP, I don't know, colonial kind of mindset people. That's how I look at him, especially, you know, when he supports, you know, the West and what they're calling it, and the Jews and all what they're conducting. So anyway, Stanley, moving into this whole colonial thing, what do you think about the whole apology by the Pope for slavery? I don't know if you picked up on that a couple of weeks ago.
0: Yeah, it's a step in the right direction, and it's like I say, a step in the right direction. There's a lot more to be done, but it's definitely a step in the right direction, caller.
4: Right. So what do you think is going to happen after that?
0: Well, I'm hoping that lays the foundation for a lot of other things to happen.
4: Reparation?
0: Yeah, as well.
4: By the church?
0: Yeah, yes.
4: Because, you know, we have documents that show that the church extracted a lot of wealth from the conquering, you know, what they're calling it, the conquest, so to speak.
0: Yeah.
4: And let's not forget, these people issued papal bulls. And if I should just read one of them for you, which is Dum Diversus, okay, is a papal bull issued by Pope Nicholas V. on June 18, 1452, it authorized King Alfonso V of Portugal to conquer non-Christians, reduce them to perpetual servitude, and seize their lands, providing religious justification for the transatlantic and European colonization. These people legitimized slavery, Stanley. And in all its horrors, because, you know, we talk about Christopher Columbus, but there's a dark side to, you know, this guy as well. And there's a dark side to, what they're calling it, slavery. There was no consciousness or whatever. What did the other prime minister say? There's, you know, slavery out of conscience? I don't see that.
0: No, he didn't say slavery. He didn't say slavery.
4: People.
0: He didn't say slavery had a conscience. He said colonialization had a conscience.
4: Or colonialization, all right. Stanley, we're looking at our present time. We're talking about Haiti. All of these things are results of what took place, you know.
0: Yes, caller.
4: We continue the
0: legacy.
4: Suffer.
0: Yeah, we continue
4: right.
0: to.
4: But
0: yes.
4: These people continue to benefit from the spoils up to this day. And I think it was just in 2015, the British government finished paying off their what they paid to the plantation owners was £20 million. I think it equates to about £17 billion
0: yes.
4: to date, right, to our present, you know, inflation and everything like that. They only finished paying that in 2015, you know. So people were still benefiting even now in the 20th century, while all of this modernization and we're going forward and all of that taking place. Look at the type of votes that take place in the United Nations when slavery comes up.
0: Yeah.
4: The main culprits, the whole European Union will abstain. America, Israel, and Argentina will vote against. You know, when we have these vestiges of colonialism, Stanley, still, you know, how should I put it? right there present with us. Look at Africa right now. You have Google, Microsoft, Apple, all of these people extracting wealth from Africa, child labor, child slave labor, should I add. Where are we going? And that's my whole point. When you apologize, what does that mean? How far are you willing to go? What are you willing to give up? Because the Catholic Church is a very wealthy institution, Stanley. And we don't even know the depth of their wealth because they're hiding it deep down in the I don't know what they're calling it, the coffers. Okay? So for us, you know, in the Western Hemisphere, we even see, for example, these neocolonial institutions like IMF and World Bank. I don't know if you ever read this book, Perpetual Poverty or Perpetuating Poverty. It speaks about the IMF and the World Bank and how they continue to keep us enslaved to what? To debt. So it's a new form of slavery. So we now either wage slaves or debt slaves.
0: Oh, but caller, that has been forever. This whole idea of the management of debt, it's enslaving. If you mismanage debt, if you've taken debt that you can't handle properly, it's a form of enslavement, if you like. Yeah.
4: Yes, because it's basically tied to your citizens.
0: Yeah.
4: So your citizens are the ones who have to pay back that debt. When you raise taxes, when you do this and you do that, all of these things are once again vestiges of colonialism. I'm not saying that we don't need taxation, but like I've always told you, Stanley, these things are still there in the same format, the same...
0: When you say these things, qualify that.
4: Well, our government style, our economic style, all of these things we have...
0: But you seem to take issue with taxes, caller, but...
4: our level.
0: Caller, you seem to take issue with taxes, but you're not offering an alternative. What's the alternative?
4: I'm not telling you I'm against it. I'm just telling you it is the same way. It is taxing on the people. All right?
0: So yeah, but who are you going to tax, caller? Robots?
4: What do you mean robots?
0: No, but you tax people, you tax corporations, you tax, you know, various entities.
4: Uh-huh.
0: Businesses.
4: And when you allow certain how should I put it, industries to thrive tax free. Right? Through different loopholes, they can just change their name.
0: Yeah, no. There is abuse. There is abuse, but you can understand the thinking
4: but
0: behind.
4: This abuse has been happening from inception. People
0: it has been happening, caller, yes.
4: Has anybody done anything to change it?
0: It has been happening, caller, and it has continued to happen for far too long. But do understand why a government might find it and, you know, the way to go to offer tax incentives to a company. Sometimes you think, okay, the company comes, it creates a certain level of economic activity, employment, a host of other benefits you gain, and you are hoping that over time, when it settles, that it's going to be paying its, you know, due share of corporation taxes. And those companies know how to get around it sometimes, and they do get around it.
4: Let me give you a scenario. I listened to Mr. Odlum back in the 70s, speaking about local tourism, village tourism, people building apartments downstairs their house to accommodate the locals, even cooking for those, not the locals, the tourists, even cooking for them, giving them a real St. Lucian feel of what it is to live in the Caribbean. That was in the 70s, you know. That was before Airbnb and all of these styles of things.
0: I would like to see
4: concessions. And allowed our people to thrive in that economy and benefit from that economy, what type of solution do you think we would have had?
0: Yeah. No, now, it's not one or the other, caller. In fact, it serves us for us to have a mix. So we have this whether it doesn't only have to be Airbnb, but you have this, you know, thing of somebody having an apartment or two that they open up for visitors, that. But we also... and would require, and there are reasons for it, having the big establishments as well. So having both, you know, coexisting is to our benefit as well.
4: Let me ask you a question last. Do you think it's fair for the government to charge small businesses, people that have little apartments, Airbnbs and stuff like that, taxes, right? When they did not benefit from, most of them did not benefit from duty-free concessions, they did not get no tax breaks on income. They did not get nothing like what the outsiders get. Do you think it's fair that we should be taxed?
0: Oh, I think they should be taxed. Yes, yes, caller. And the level is they should be taxed, because if you are earning...
4: And we paid all construction taxes. We did everything.
0: Yeah, I know that. I know that. And I say that with all sincerity, that I think, yes, but caller, if you are generating revenue, you ought to be taxed. You ought to be taxed. It shouldn't be oppressive, but you ought to be... You have to pay your way, caller.
4: Well, tell me a tax, Stanley. That's not oppressive. Anyway, Stanley, I don't want to take up too much of your time.
0: Thank you, caller.
4: Once again, I just want to say that that apology is a farce, and I don't think that it will go maybe another 500 years before we see a black cent in reparation from that church. Give thanks.
0: Okay. That's your rather bleak outlook on this.
4: All right,
0: but thank you. Thank you for sharing.
1: Thank you, caller.
0: Yes.
1: Yes, Stanley. It's about that time for our final commercial break.
0: All right. And in the last segment, we certainly will have to restrict our callers in terms of time, because for all of this morning, and our callers have been on the longer side. So we can accommodate as many people as possible.
1: I leave that in your hands.
0: Why do you?
1: Because it's always in your hands.
0: Let's take a break.
1: You don't like the enemy got to be. But we will be right back.

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Changing lives.

0: straight. Amusing.
1: You know.
0: I'm just straight. All That's right. what it is. Right. So let's give the people
1: all the time. Please. All the time.
0: Yes. We
1: okay,
0: have a
1: so the lines are open. Let's do it. Keep it within 3 minutes so we can accommodate as many people as possible.
0: Good morning, caller. You're live on the air. This is what makes me mad.
2: Good morning to both of you.
0: Good morning, caller.
2: Okay. I would like to parrot the unequivocal erudite elocution of the previous caller.
1: Okay.
2: Regarding the Haitian situation. Now, at one time, I was a member of the St. Lucia Haitian Association, but it's now defunct. Under normal circumstances, we would have lent our voice to what's happening right now.
1: Yeah.
2: Now, that colleague did indicate quite a lot of information that I want to expound myself. One of those, however, is the revised Treaty of CARICOM. That is the Treaty of Chagaramas, where they're saying that the member states of CARICOM should not discriminate based on country. And it appears that we are doing that because we have visas on the Haitians. Why do we have visas on Haitians and not Belgians and not on Dominicans and not Vincentians? That's my peep, and we've been talking about this for the longest while. Okay? It seems that there is situation where we try to avoid Haitians completely by slapping visas on them, as the United States do out to many countries throughout the world, and they don't slap visas on Europeans and so on. If you have a European passport, that you enter United States free. Okay? And I recall some time ago, while in the Dominican Republic, when I worked with the banana industry in St. Lucia, I met a few Haitians out there who were working in the Dominican Republic in the banana fields. And I asked them whether they would be interested in coming to St. Lucia. In fact, some of them didn't know about St. Lucia. But when I explained, they said, sure, they wouldn't mind coming to work in our industry. Because we need people. We need people, and especially persons who are prepared to give you a fair discount for fair dispute. Currently, we have a situation with labor in our country. And that can seriously affect our agricultural production. All right? So if you don't have labor, forget about agricultural production. And so when I did mention that issue at a talk show sometime, one of the people says, are you crazy? You already have Zeb and all kind of stuff in St. Lucia. You go bring voodoo again to our country? Again, once again, the people who understand without information, as the guy said, because of the ignorance, think that voodoo is something that will come into our country and create problems. All right? Of course, I can tell you I have a bias to Haitians too, apart from their industrious abilities in several areas. I like their music.
1: Okay.
2: Copa music.
1: Okay.
2: Okay. At one time, I used to be a host playing Copa at Radio St. Lucia. I still do. Okay. So I have that bias. And it's a pity that the association has been defunct for a long time. And we'd want to reestablish that association.
1: Now, how do we safeguard, caller? We know, and there's been a breakdown of civil society in Haiti. How do we safeguard a huge influx of Haitians coming to our shores?
2: I don't think there would be a huge influx of Haitians.
1: You don't think so?
2: I don't think so. And as a matter of fact, what some of them do, I can tell you, they use some of these islands as a stepping stone. Their ultimate goal is to enter the U.S. Okay. In Dominica, as you know, they're allowed in Dominica. And I've met a few of them over there, and they said, well, once we get the opportunity, we move on. We had a few St. Lucia who have moved on too. So they look for opportunities to get to greener pastures.
1: All right. Thank you. Thanks for sharing. Thank you.
0: Thank you, Corolla. All right, 4517260 is the landline. 1758 4517260 is the WhatsApp platform. Good morning, caller. You are live on the air. This is what makes me mad. Good morning, caller. You are live on the air. This is what makes me mad.
3: How are you?
1: Good morning, caller. I'm fine. How are you doing?
3: I'm very bad, but I'm disappointed with your government. I heard everything.
1: They sorry, caller?
3: I heard government increase the price of the fuel.
1: Yes, and
3: look like we'll have to turn back to

0: horses and donkeys just now, man.
1: No, but and caller, you are aware of what's happening internationally?
0: I agree, but if you have a horse and a donkey, you can just give it water.
1: And then you go on. But the speed at which it travels,
0: caller. Mangoes, man. Well, you have mangoes in your area?
1: Yes, I do, caller.
0: Well, we have so many mangoes in the south, we don't know what to do with the mangoes.
1: Wow.
0: You have to tell your government, send a boat to collect some mangoes.
1: Okay. Huh? And wait, right. but St. Vincent has mangoes, Barbados has mangoes.
0: No, we may have to try to send it to Japan because they're selling cars to us.
1: Okay.
0: Huh? Tell the Japanese, when they bring in cars, come and collect some mangoes.
1: Okay, brother. All bye the best.
2: Thank you, Gola. Okay. All right, let me double check the WhatsApp platform. Let's see if we have any messages standing while we await our calls.
1: Yeah.
2: Let us see. Let me see. Hold on. Right. Ms. V and Mr. Lucien, is it broadcast friendly to refer to a caller as dimorphism? If I'm pronouncing the word correctly. Mm. Deformism or that, yeah, I think it's deformism, that's the word, but that's the question posed in a message here, Stanley.
1: Okay.
2: All right, we have a call. Good morning, caller, you are live on the air. This is what makes me mad.
3: Good morning, Mr. Stanley.
1: Good morning, caller.
3: And good morning, Queen Eka.
2: Good morning, caller.
3: How you spend your vacation, huh?
2: Very good, very good. I enjoyed it.
3: You fully recharged?
2: Fully recharged, yes.
3: Oh. So, Stanley, how is life?
1: And good enough, caller.
3: Mm-hmm. You know, some of your callers, you know, they speak like a marathon. You know when you're having a marathon?
1: Ah.
3: They don't know when to stop. You know? You have to make it a little shorter, you know?
1: Okay.
3: But suddenly, you know, we have a problem of disposing garbage in the wrong place.
1: Yes.
3: When you look at it in the bush, you know, bush?
1: Mm-hmm.
3: Never went down in a bush. You see the amount of garbage in the bush, you know, fridge. Even vehicle, people open the vehicle and throw garbage outside, you know that?
1: They do.
3: Bottle.
1: Yeah. Yes, caller.
3: That's what I'm telling you, we are developing a bad habit. And that bad habit, we're going to pay a heavy price. That's why I'm telling you the law is very, very important to guide people. You know, the law is to guide us. And if the law is not effective, we're becoming a lawless society. Do you know that?
1: Yes.
3: Because the law has to be effective. You know, people become loyal for fear. Do you know that, Sunny?
1: Okay, it's one of the ways, but and it's best you build loyalty through trust, caller.
3: Well, if you cannot, that's the only way people can stop littering. They have to have fear. Put fear into them. That if they litter, they'll pay a heavy, heavy price. You know, that is what we need to do. Because we are developing all kind of bad habits, you know. We have so much problem. We don't know where to start. We have stray animals creating problems. We have so many problems. We have lawlessness in our society, you know, Stanley. I'm telling you, Stanley, even some of the music, when you listen to the lyrics is it's putting you out of, you know, everything. We're just not a disciplined society.
1: Okay.
3: We are not disciplined.
1: But what can we do, caller, to infuse discipline into our people? What can we do?
3: Well, the law has to be intervened. Because if I are freed, something going to happen to me if I litter. I wouldn't litter. And right away, I begin to have discipline myself. You know what I mean?
1: Okay.
3: Because
1: what if you get people to be sensitized to the importance of tidiness and cleanliness in your community?
3: You, Stanley,
1: wouldn't that be more effective, caller, than the fear?
3: Let me tell you, Stanley.
1: Yes,
3: you could bring a horse to drink water, but you can't force it to drink water, you know.
1: Okay.
3: That's why I'm saying the law has a role to play.
1: Okay.
3: In bringing us back on track.
1: Okay.
3: Without law, it's chaos. So, Stanley?
1: Yes, sir.
3: You speak like a gentleman, you know.
1: Thank you.
3: Look like one. But don't let anyone pull you outside, you know.
1: Okay.
3: In the mud, you know. Don't let them do it.
1: Okay.
3: Stick to where you... I wish... That's why, you know, when I grew up, I want to be a Stanley when I grew up, you know. Because, Stanley, I have a lot of taste, you know.
1: You have a lot of?
3: I have a lot of taste.
1: Oh, I suspect that, caller.
3: And if young men had taste, they wouldn't be in that situation there is right now.
1: Okay.
3: Anyway, have a good afternoon.
1: Thank you. Thanks for your contribution, caller. And
2: thank you, caller.
1: I tried desperately to get your attention, Vanetta, but that was difficult.
2: Because you know I'm always doing a million and one things in this hot seat.
1: All right.
2: So my apologies on that.
1: Okay.
2: We have a call. Stanley?
1: Yes, let's go ahead.
2: Good morning, caller. You are live on the air. This is what makes me mad.
4: Greetings, sister.
1: Good morning.
2: Greetings, caller.
4: Yeah, everybody good?
1: Very much so.
2: Indeed.
4: I'll be quick. It always warms my heart to hear persons like Mr. LaForce when he calls. And it brings me to question, are we taking record of such persons? Now, I didn't make a comment on the Haitians, which I will just in passing. We have to remember that the Haitians are our brothers and sisters, irrespective of the fact that they are from further lands. We all came from one great continent. Yeah, and they were the ones who paved the way for independence. They fought for us. And now we are treating them like animals. We were indoctrinated by the Europeans and taught that Christianity is the only way. And we were forced to abandon and abort what we knew as our religion and our culture. We understood the stars and the way the planet behaved. We were in tune with nature when we were back home. And now we are looking at the persons who still hold on to the little bit of African culture that is left. We are ostracizing them and looking at them as, you know, some kind of evil bunch of people. They are not. They are probably the most original ones in the Caribbean still.
1: Let me ask you, if there's a drive to, you know, collect things to ensure that these Haitians are properly treated where they are, but also it shouldn't stop at that, to try to regularize in some way their existence here, would you be supportive of it?
4: Definitely, 100%.
1: Okay.
4: 100%. I believe that it is incumbent on the Caribbean governments to try to assist Haiti out of what she is currently going through and her people.
1: Yeah.
4: Look at that. There are gaps in our workforce. I remember Reno saying that he's looking for workers to take overseas and he cannot find them. It is true. It is true. We cannot find plumbers. I mean, I'm a plumber. Plumbers, electricians, masons.
1: Do you have an apprentice scholar? Because before that's the way skills were transferred from one person to another. Do you have an apprentice?
4: Yes, I do. What I actually do is my madam, when I go out on the field, I actually teach her and other persons. We have a class of level 2 plumbers and so on. We go out and we help. We go out on different sites and we teach each other the skills that we know so others can impart, you know, to other people, because it is needed.
1: Okay.
4: Forgive me if I'm mixing up my words. It is needed. There is a gap, there is a lack, and like Reno said, he cannot find persons. And the Haitians are quite industrious people. So why not make it easier for them to come across and work? It is very, very seldom would you hear Haitians committing some kind of heinous acts in other countries. It is very, very rare. Very, very rare. You know, so I think they should be given an opportunity. So if there is turmoil at home, you are family, you are cousins. Come here, you can take a rest, you can work, build yourself, and if needs be, go back home, you go back home. Give them that opportunity, right?
1: What of the idea, caller, of the Caribbean becoming more engaged in trying to get Haiti to become a settled a settled state. Because if the millions and millions of Haitians, if that situation is not addressed, it means that forever there will be that push away from Haiti and people going over to other countries that may not be well placed to accommodate them, Kola.
4: The question must be asked, why is it that Haiti is not yet already a member? That is where we have to start. Because
1: even already a member of what? CARICOM?
4: Yes.
1: It is, you know, Kola.
4: Or seen, not CARICOM, or seen as part of the Caribbean family. Because Haiti seems to be ostracized, like some kind of outcast.
1: Yeah.
4: We are the ones doing it. We are the ones doing it. I heard a prime minister said, you know, send anybody but Haitians.
1: Yeah, yeah. As Haitians are very, very unfortunate. Very unfortunate.
4: Which is unfortunate to hear. You know, give them the opportunity. They may very well surprise us. And then before I leave, I'm Mr. LaForce, I was saying, persons like that, with such wealth of knowledge, I hope they are archiving these persons. Sir Stan, do you know of a old singer by the name of Johnny Romile?
1: Yes, yes, caller.
4: Is there any recording of him?
1: I think there anyway. Is. I think there is, caller.
4: There is?
1: Yeah, I think there is.
4: I can tell you, well, I can tell you based on my research. I'll tell you why. Some Sundays are back, myself and Nikki on the show, I make mention of it. And he told me what he doesn't have. And I did some research. And there are no recordings of any of Mr. Romile's songs. And from based on what my mom was a national singer, and she used to talk about this guy so much. She said he was a great singer. How many of us actually know Mr. Romile? I'm sure very few, very few. Mm. If not the elders, very few. And he's part of our history.
1: Yeah.
4: Just as much as that barber who just passed away. And this, I imagine, I actually called the National Archives and they had no information of him. They said, if anything, probably a newspaper, but a recording. You know who has the, which country has the only recording of Johnny Romile? Barbados. Because he recorded a track.
1: Okay.
4: It from, yes. And they are the only ones. And you have to pay to get information. Or else you get nothing. I think we need to archive the greats among us so those coming after can know that there were great minds among us.
1: Thank you, Kola.
4: That's just my humble opinion.
1: Thanks.
4: Have a good one.
1: Appreciate it. Thank you.
2: Thank you, Kola. You as well.
1: Yeah.
2: All right, Stanley, we have time for one more call. Maybe two, if they are short.
1: Yeah, if you can squeeze, yeah.
2: Okay, let us see. 4517260, the landline, 1758. 4517260 is the WhatsApp platform.
5: It's my caller.
2: Good morning, caller. You are live on the air. This
5: Hi,
2: is what makes
5: morning.
2: Me mad.
5: Good morning, Lady V.
2: Good morning.
5: Welcome back.
2: Thank you.
5: I've been trying that line for a while. Okay. Just let me hang up a bit. Stanley.
1: Yes. Hello.
5: Good morning to you.
1: Good morning. How are you doing?
5: Okay. I'm good. Okay.
1: There's a lot of feedback.
2: Yes, there's some feedback. Yes, Ola, can you decrease the volume of your radio, please?
5: I'm trying to off the radio. Okay. Let me tell you, Lady V.
2: Yes, Ola.
5: Okay. I want to mention something which my mom was... a part of it, she had an incident where she fell on the sidewalk opposite the road there, opposite by Ray, where the taxi stand is.
2: Yes, go ahead.
1: Brazil Street?
2: No, Jeremy Street.
1: Opposite the
2: Jeremy Street by Ray's.
5: By Ray, just across
2: the taxi stand area.
1: Okay. Yeah.
5: Mm-hmm. I want to mention these vendors need to move away from there, because since I was trying to get you, I didn't reach you all in where the vendors are on the road on the sidewalk there. My mom almost break her leg there, you know.
1: Oh, sorry.
5: Almost fall in the drain.
1: Oh,
5: and now
1: sorry.
5: She went across to buy some plantain. She saw it. She had to leave the plantain. She didn't even buy it again because the umbrella, when she mentioned to the vendor, your umbrella, come and check your umbrella, the umbrella was falling on her. These vendors need to move up around there. By the CDC side there, on the sidewalk. Because we heard Mr. Richard was speaking about the vendors across the road, across the that same side there, across the road.
1: Yeah.
5: That lady standing there, eventually at one time had to push a trolley. After she has the sidewalk occupied, she has a trolley on the sidewalk. Had to push a trolley for me to pass at one time, you know.
1: Mm.
5: Yeah? When
1: yes.
5: The traffic light is,
1: yes,
5: where the vendor's selling on the road, on the side there, right? Honestly speaking, my mom used to be a vendor at one time, huh?
1: Okay.
5: She did a lot of vending, resin vending. And we used to be under the, by the printer side, they used to have a almond tree.
1: Mm-hmm.
5: And she had a hell of a time, huh? From different government when they come in to move her from there to replace her. And then she ended up at one time under the CDC. There was another lady, when she comes to sell, competing with her from one end to the other.
1: Mm.
5: So these people, they need to do something about them. These people also.
1: Thank you. Thank you, caller.
5: Okay.
1: Thanks
5: Let
1: a lot.
5: Me be welcome back. I'm calling from La Fancy. That's your friend Althea.
2: Oh, hi, Miss Althea. Okay.
5: Okay.
2: Take care.
5: Back.
2: Thank
5: welcome
2: you.
5: Back,
2: thank you. Thank
5: last
2: you.
5: Week I'm trying to get in touch with you, but yeah. Okay.
2: All right. Thank you, caller.
1: Okay.
5: Bye,
1: thank you.
5: Mm-hmm.
1: All right.
2: Okay, Stanley. Let us see. One more call for the room, Stanley.
1: All right. Mm-hmm. You've been very generous today.
2: I'm being very generous.
1: There might be
2: today.
1: Something behind that, but wait and see.
2: You never know.
1: You never
2: Good
1: know.
2: Morning, caller. You are live on the air. This is what makes me mad. You are our final caller. You would have to be brief.
6: Hi, good morning.
2: Good morning, caller.
1: Good morning, caller.
6: Welcome back, Lady V.
2: Thank you.
6: I'm listening to the emotions concerning
1: A little louder, please, caller. Just a little louder, please.
6: Emotions concerning the Haitians that are at Bodley.
1: Mm-hmm.
6: But I am thinking, if not now, what's going on? Just after this morning, I heard the UN came out with some news where there's a lot of people are fleeing Haiti and all of those things because the violence and everything that has taken place. But at the end of the day, I have never heard in all of what is going on in Haiti, organizational groups, churches are saying to the government, we are willing to take in some of those people to assist them. I have not heard anything like that.
1: Yeah.
6: I have not heard any of them saying that, look, these people are suffering too much. There are children, there are mothers, there are these people. We are ready and willing to help if you are willing to take some of them in. I have not heard that.
1: Yeah.
6: But then the people are held now at Bodley. You hear all kinds of noise, people making a whole sort of noise. But are you really true to your word? Do you really care about these people? Because it's not now. It's only as they come and they're held and put at Bodley. Because at the end of the day, rules are rules. Regulations are supposed to be followed. If you have an immigration law, because it's true they should not have put them out. But think you have to do things by the book like you do to anybody. But at the end of the day, if we as a nation, so many church groups, we're willing to say, look, so these people are suffering too much. Like all the other Caribbean countries, because each of the other Caribbean countries can play their part. They have places where they can take these people, assist them, give them out, allow children to go to school. But it's only when they find you, maybe they do something wrong, that's the time they talk. But we shouldn't be talking after the fact. We should always be willing and ready to assist our neighbors.
1: Okay.
6: And it's not now this thing is going on. It's not the clown. It's just hard listening to people getting on now. And then how many of them are willing maybe to take in one or two of these people? How many will put up their hands and say, look, I have space. I have this. I can see. How many of them? Yeah. I also need to... I see Mr. E.T. back. Johnny Bravo is back.
1: Yeah, he's back.
6: Yeah, he went to restore his soul in Green Pastures.
1: He went, sorry?
6: To restore his soul in Green Pastures.
1: Well, he went to greener pastures.
6: Yeah, I think he went to restore his soul, you know.
1: Okay.
6: And that was a short vacation.
1: Okay.
6: Yeah, he came back just like Johnny Bravo. He's posting himself.
1: So you're welcoming him back, caller, I imagine?
6: Yeah. I like to watch Johnny, but I love watching Johnny Barbara cartoons. So I will come back.
1: I'm not sure he's going to take too kindly to that, but let's see. Caller, thanks a lot. You're our last. Appreciate it.
2: Thank you, caller.
1: Yeah, that's it, Benetta.
2: That's it, Stanley, for today. Yes, indeed.
1: Yeah. And approaching the midweek.
2: Approaching the midweek, yes. Tomorrow is Wednesday.
1: It's Wednesday.
2: So, saying thank you to all of our listeners far and wide, everybody who sent messages on Facebook and our WhatsApp platform, all of our callers. And there are some people that were not able to get through because I'm seeing some missed calls.
1: As usual.
2: So, we do apologize for that. Yeah. But we do hope that we can accommodate you tomorrow, God willing.
1: Don't promise what you can deliver.
2: We're hoping. In my words. Heed my words, sir. Oh, we are hoping to accommodate you tomorrow, God willing. I never said we promise.
1: That sounds very diplomatic.
2: No, I didn't say we promise to accommodate you.
1: Mm-hmm.
2: Try something different. That's not going to work with me.
1: Okay.
2: All right. Anyway.
1: Yeah. That's it.
2: Yes, indeed.
1: Again, Stanley. Thank you, everyone.
2: Yep. Thank you very much, Stanley.
1: Our very passive listeners.
2: You're looking
1: all
2: very
1: over the world.
2: Are you looking confused, so
1: me?
2: Looking distracted, so what's happening?
1: I am.
2: With you?
1: Mm-hmm. Yeah, really?
2: Yes, you are.
1: Even because I'm not looking at you, I'm distracted.
2: You're not looking at me. I can tell.
1: How could you be so self-possessed?
2: I'm not, as a matter of fact.
1: So if I'm not looking at her, I'm distracted.
2: Not at all.
1: Looking at you.
2: The disjointing of your dialogue indicates that your brain was not present.
1: Whoa.
2: Not because
1: that's a big one.
2: Yeah, well, I mean, I have to pull out the SJC words at some point.
1: That's a big one.
2: But anyway,
1: that's a big
2: Stanley.
1: All right, so
2: always a pleasure.
1: Yeah.
2: Until tomorrow, God willing, have a terrific Tuesday.
1: All the best, all the best.
2: Yes.
1: And thank you very much for everything.
2: You see, I'm so correct. Bye, everybody. You can catch us tomorrow. Goodbye, everybody.

And this has been What Makes Me Mad for today, Tuesday, the 2nd of June, 2026, with Mr. Stanley Lucien and, of course, yours truly. You can catch us tomorrow morning, God willing, same time, for the Wednesday edition of What Makes Me Mad. It is now 6 minutes after the hour of 11 a.m. in St. Lucia and the Eastern Caribbean. And it is time for me to take my leave. Had a lot of fun with you on The Breakfast Club this morning from 6:30 a.m. for Terrific Tuesdays. And I'll be back with you, God willing, tomorrow morning, same time, 6:30 a.m. for the Wednesday edition of The Breakfast Club. 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I'm making way for DJ Mindtech, the musical pilot. He'll be bringing you through the perfect mix from now until 3 p.m. today. From 3 p.m., we do have the man himself, Dr. Beat, coming in for On The Beat. 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In the meantime, in between time, my name is Vanetta, also known as Ms. V. Wishing you a blessed and terrific Tuesday. Be kind to one another. Be safe on the outside. Please be careful on the island roads. 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
3: Hello, I'm Stanley Lucien. Welcome to the HTSE poll. It's your opportunity to weigh in on the most pressing issues of the day. Last weekend, viral banners claim Wasco was raising water rates by 32%. The government quickly clarified that no increase has yet been approved by the National Utilities Regulatory Commission, NERC. The NERC is still reviewing Wasco's 2024-2027 tariff proposal, which includes adjustment figures to cover aging pipes and drought costs. St. Lucia has faced water outages, low pressure and dry taps for years, especially in the dry season and upland communities. Wasco says the utility is losing water through leaks and needs money for repairs, new sources and climate resilience. Consumers say they are already struggling with bills and inconsistent supply, so any increase needs to be justified. The tariff review process will include public consultations before any decision is made. So we ask, are you willing to pay higher Wasco rates for better service? Remember, our e-poll team is always on the go to get your responses as well. Watch the HTS News Force from 7 p.m. for the results and the new discussion.
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It is now 21 minutes after the hour of 11 in St. Lucia and the rest of the Eastern Caribbean. Hello, to say good morning, John. Thank you for locking it into Radio 100 Helen FM. One is a bright and terrific Tuesday. Are you locked into the midday mix, the perfect mix? If you're also the musical pilot, DJ Mindtech.

And of course, I'll be taking on mine of yours and on musical journey whilst you're on your journey today, Tuesday. It's the second day in the month of June 2026. And of course, like to thank you for making us your choice, that form of company. And not forgetting that form of entertainment. And I'll be your company till the hour 3 p.m. So no matter where you're locked in, whether near or far, a much love to you on this Tuesday. Let's terrific and also collective Tuesday.

Just hoping everyone is having a positive start throughout the day today. And let's make that energy continue throughout the remainder. It's been a beautiful day. Another beautiful day to make it count. So whatever it is that you're planning to do throughout your day today, okay, let's get up and let's get it done. Let's start the day right. Let's do what's right. And of course, we'll all be all right. So wishing you a safe, terrific, and productive Tuesday. And of course, before I proceed, I'd like to say a special good morning to our very own Vanetta Miss V. And of course, thank her for the serving of the Breakfast Club for today. Also wishing all the best for the remainder of a Tuesday today. Now she gets set for the phase two of the morning, where she brings live the 11:45 News Major. And that's going to be live on HTS Television, also Radio 100 Helen FM. And if you want to go catch us live on the Facebook platform, HTS Online.

Also, a shout out to the man of Stanley Luciana for the What Makes Me Mad program for today, Tuesday. Also, wishing him all the best throughout the remainder of his day. And catch him tomorrow, God's willing, same time for the midweek edition, Wednesday edition, right on Radio 100 Helen FM. But as you know, the captain or the pilot is in the building, and it's now time for that takeoff. So if you've been checked in since morning, it's now time for that flight. So sit back, relax, fasten those seatbelts. Let's enjoy the flight, let's enjoy the vibes. Let's enjoy the beautiful weather on the outside. And let's make it a terrific Tuesday.

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1: You know you're up at the ocean, your tongue still big jack in a motion. Fireman carriage because you're
0: heat. Now we're 27 minutes moving up to the hour of 12. Hey, once again, I just say a special good day. Happy Tuesday to one and all. All our regular and loyal listeners always locked in. Our silent listeners. Much love on this Tuesday. All our listeners over on the internet platform, anywhere you locked in around the world. Hey, much love. Thank you for making us your choice. Home away from home.

He'd like to say a wonderful Tuesday. Terrific Tuesday to June. She's locked in. She says that she's enjoying the 11 a.m. vibe. It's a perfect mix. So much love to you, June. And of course, thank you for locking it in.

Hey, good morning and happy Tuesday to the WhatsApp family, the WhatsApp platform. Wishing you all an amazing and also terrific Tuesday. Collective Tuesdays. Yeah.

0: I have installed different brands, but I just get to know Pedrolo. I am very impressed with Pedrolo. With this pump, everything is already complete. It is much easier. Smart switch, everything there ready. Now, I just had to add my non-returns, and that was it. And that is why I will go back to them. And I will go back to them steady.
1: 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Hashtag SneakerDay 2026. 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

It's now 15 minutes moving up to the hour of 12 in St. Lucia and the rest of the Eastern Caribbean. And of course, as you switch it up on, it's a Collective Tuesday. You're locked into the midday mix, the perfect mix. Yours truly, the musical pilot, DJ Mindtech. Hey, coming up next, we have the 11:45 News Major. And that's going to be live on HTS Television, also Radio 100 Helen FM. And also catch us live on the Facebook platform, HTS Online. In the meantime, between time, you just continue keeping it locked and keep those seatbelts fastened. And enjoy the remainder of your Tuesday.

0: In the headlines, St. Lucia's health officials are on alert as the WHO declares Ebola a global health emergency. Equity Minister Emma Hippolyte elected as St. Lucia secures historic OAS executive role. And the National Workers Union moves to begin industrial relation talks with the Tourism Authority. These stories and more in just a moment.
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0: Good day and a warm welcome to the News 45 Major for Tuesday, June 2nd, 2026. Join us live on Facebook via HTS Online. With details of the news, I am Vanessa Phillip. Thanks for joining us. Health officials in St. Lucia continue to closely monitor the global situation of the Ebola virus disease. On May 17, 2026, the World Health Organization declared the ongoing Ebola virus disease outbreak affecting the Democratic Republic of Congo and Uganda a public health emergency of international concern. St. Lucia's Chief Medical Officer, Dr. Sharon Belmar-George, says this declaration has prompted heightened international and regional vigilance and coordination.
1: As of May 27th, 2026, there were 1,018 total cases, including 1,011 in the Democratic Republic of Congo and 7 in Uganda, and 234 deaths, 233 in the Democratic Republic of Congo and 1 in Uganda, with a case fatality rate of approximately 23%. There are no cases of the Ebola virus disease in the Caribbean region. The current risk of this disease in the Caribbean is assessed by CAFR as low. However, given that the introduction of the disease to the Caribbean region can happen through travel associated with importation and the region's high connectivity through international travel, it is important that the national surveillance system is strengthened.
0: She says the Ministry of Health is closely monitoring the outbreak and preparing plans for prevention, early detection, and management in country in consultation with the regional public health agencies.
1: Surveillance is being strengthened at the level of the ports and travel history screening. Health systems are being strengthened through the development of national preparedness plans for viral hemorrhagic fevers, healthcare worker sensitization, reinforcing infection prevention and control measures, review of personal protective equipment, and ensuring clear protocols for safe patient management. Testing capacity for Ebola virus disease is not available in the Caribbean region. The Ministry of Health is also working with the regional public health agencies to coordinate sample collection and transfer to CDC Atlanta if the need arises. During the coming week, the Ministry of Health is scheduling extensive stakeholder presentations and discussions with health, tourism, education, and the business sector to strengthen coordination and collaboration in matters relating to Ebola virus disease.
0: And that was the Chief Medical Officer, Dr. Sharon Belmar-George. St. Lucia has secured a historic second consecutive term on the Executive Committee of the Inter-American Commission of Women following the election of Equity Minister Emma Hippolyt during the Commission's 40th Assembly of Delegates in Washington, D.C. Minister Hippolyt was elected alongside representatives from Guyana, Jamaica, Guatemala, and Peru to help guide the work of the Organization of American States' principal body of women's rights and gender equality. The achievement marks the first time St. Lucia has secured back-to-back terms on the Executive Committee, building on the leadership role previously held by former Gender Relations Minister Dr. Virginia Albert Poyot. Addressing delegates, Minister Hippolyt highlighted government initiatives aimed at boosting women's economic participation, including the MSME Loan Grant Facility, the Youth Economy Agency, digital inclusion programs, and expanded access to credit. She noted that barriers to financing are being reduced, allowing more women to benefit from economic opportunities and contribute to national development. The election strengthens St. Lucia's voice in regional decision-making on issues affecting women, girls, and underscores the country's continued commitment to gender equality and inclusive development across the Americas. The National Workers Union, NWU, has formally initiated industrial relations engagement with the St. Lucia Tourism Authority following the recent issuance of a certificate of recognition by the Department of Labor. In a letter dated June 2nd, the union requested an introductory meeting with the SLTA, describing it as the beginning of the formal industrial relations process between the two organizations. The NWU says the meeting will provide an opportunity to establish a common understanding of the protocols and procedures that will guide future engagement and foster a positive working relationship. The union has proposed a virtual meeting on June 11th and is awaiting confirmation from the Tourism Authority. The move comes after the NWU secured official recognition to represent employees of the St. Lucia Tourism Authority. This is the News 45 Major. When we return, the price at the pumps surge in St. Lucia as the Middle East wars squeezes drivers worldwide. Stay with the broadcast.
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0: Welcome back. Police continue their probe into the tragic shooting of a young man in Bas Saint-Joseph on Friday, May 27, 2026. In a chilling prelude to the tragedy, it has emerged that an unsettling weight hung over the victim's final hours.
1: Loved ones reveal that just hours before the tragic events of Friday, May 29, 2026, 24-year-old homicide victim Michelle Jean was gripped by an intense sense of foreboding. According to official reports from the Royal St. Lucia Police Force, personnel from the Marigot Police Station responded to a shooting incident in Basse Joseph Castries at approximately 8:40 p.m. First responders discovered Jean at the scene suffering from gunshot wounds. He was urgently transported by ambulance to the Owen King EU Hospital, where he ultimately passed away from his injuries. The victim's mother recalled that her son had openly expressed feeling unwell on the very day he was killed.
2: The same day I spoke to my son, the morning he was here with me. My son was a loving person to me. Every day he used to come here and visit me. He used to, the two of us used to talk together, chat, you know. But he never told me he was in problem with anybody, nobody at all, right? But the same day he died, the morning when he came here, he told me, well, he wasn't feeling well because his spirit wasn't here, there, right? Yeah.
1: Jean's mother shared that community members were initially reluctant to break the devastating news to her. The grieving mother eventually faced the grim reality firsthand when she spotted her son in the back of the arriving ambulance.
2: When they called me, they told me, well, they shot my son. But they didn't want to tell me the truth. They didn't want to tell me the truth. They told me they shot my son, but he's okay. Right? They shot him in the leg. They shot him in the leg. So they told me, well, don't come to Basse Joseph, just go to the hospital. So at the when I arrived at the hospital, we arrived there before the ambulance. And the next 10 minutes, we saw the ambulance come in. When they opened the back door, I saw my son. When I called him, nothing. I realize
1: Accounts from local residents indicate that Jean was seen running desperately in an effort to escape his attackers.
2: I wasn't home, but then I got a call. So when I reached, I saw the fella lying down on the ground. He got shot somewhere by the community center, and then he ran up here. And that's where he fall. The police came and picked him up there.
3: Is that the road to his home?
2: No, the road to his home is by the community center. So after he got shot there, then he ran to save his life.
1: Family members who are currently struggling to process the sudden loss say the nights are the most difficult times as the heavy reality of his absence settles over the home.
2: We cannot deal with it. We cannot deal with it. At night, I try in, but at night I cannot sleep. I have to be crying. Yeah. Every day, crying. My children crying. My grandchildren crying. The father, everybody crying.
1: Despite her profound grief, the mother noted that she is satisfied with the swift actions taken by law enforcement in handling the case so far.
2: Well, I find the police and them doing a good job. Yeah, from the time that happened, they have been going up and down. Yeah, they contacting us, calling us on the phone, if they calling us to come. But so far, I find they're doing a good job.
1: Meanwhile, neighbors remain deeply shaken by the violence and continue to urge local perpetrators to lay down their weapons.
2: That's getting too serious now, honestly. I've been afraid of sitting down in my balcony.
3: How's the community dealing with this as well as the prevention?
2: Well, not good. I mean, that wasn't happening around here. It was such a quiet place, and now it's happening. I mean, that's the fifth shooting there. I want to tell the young boys, please, put their gun down and stop the violence, please.
1: The Major Crimes Unit is actively investigating the fatal shooting of 24-year-old Michelle Jean. Anyone with relevant information is asked to contact investigators at 456-3754. Tips can also be submitted completely anonymously by dialing the crime hotline at 555 or by utilizing the crime hotline app. Authorities continue to plead with residents to choose peaceful resolution strategies over violence to halt these senseless tragedies. Gina Filippi, HTS News Force.
0: Local motorists are bracing for a financial strain at the pumps following the latest adjustments to retail petroleum prices effective June 1st. The newly implemented price modifications have driven fuel costs upward, pushing them close to historic highs.
4: Motorists will be paying more at the pumps as fuel prices climb once again. Government officials attribute the increase to continued geopolitical tensions in the Middle East. At Monday's press briefing, Prime Minister Philippe J. Pierre outlined the revised fuel prices effective June 1st, with gasoline and diesel both seeing increases.
5: The retail prices for products will be as follows. Gasoline, $16.75 per imperial gallon, which is $1.20 below the historical high of $17.95 in the year 2022. In terms of gas, there's a negative excise tax. So you have to pay the gas dealer for every gallon of gas that is bought. So when a man buys, when he buys a gallon of gas, you have to pay the gas dealer 86 cents.
4: Kerosene also recorded an increase, moving from $9.66 to $10.41 per imperial gallon. While motorists are now feeling the effects of the ongoing tensions between the United States and Iran, Prime Minister Philippe J. Pierre maintained that households will continue to be shielded from the full impact of rising global energy costs through government subsidies and targeted interventions.
5: The retail price for both the 20 pounds and 22 pounds cylinders of gas of LPG will remain unchanged at $34 for 20 pounds and $30 for the 22 pounds. The subsidies on these two LPG products will be $35.46 on the 20-pound cylinder and $38.41 on the 22-pound cylinder. So that means if the government did not subsidize LPG gas, the price of a 20-pound cylinder would be $69.46.
4: Without government subsidies, a 22-pound LPG cylinder would cost $69.41. The 100-pound cylinder remains at $288.50, though its unsubsidized price would be $347.32. Prime Minister Philippe J. Pierre said the government continues to absorb substantial losses on petroleum products, with subsidy costs far outpacing budgeted revenues.
5: For 2026-2027 so far, the excise tax revenue collections from gasoline and diesel are expected to be $10.2 million, below the budgeted period 2026-27 by $23.5 million. We budgeted $23.5 million. We expected to collect $10.2 million. So we are below budget.
4: Rising oil prices are impacting more than just government revenues. Prime Minister Philippe J. Pierre explained that declining fuel tax collections are being compounded by increased subsidy payments as the government moves to shield households from higher cooking gas prices.
5: The subsidy for LPG products amounts to $6.5 million. which is $3.9 million above the amount budgeted for the period. We, as you know, we always budget LPG gas. This year, the budget is going to be $6.9 million above what we budgeted for.
4: The Prime Minister assured the public that any improvement in global market conditions would be reflected in local fuel prices. However, concerns continue to mount as the situation persists, with many expressing fears of a looming global energy and financial crisis due to the war in Iran and the Strait of Hormuz.
0: This has been News 45 Major for today, Tuesday, the 2nd of June, 2026. Now a recap of the headlines.

global health emergency. Equity Minister Emma Hippolyte elected as Enugu secures historic OAS executive role. And the National Workers Union moves to begin industrial relations talks with the Tourism Authority.

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And this has been your News 45 Major for today, Tuesday, June 2nd, 2026, right here on Radio 100 Helen FM. It's now 6 minutes after the hour of 12 in St. Lucia and the rest of the Eastern Caribbean. With you for a commercial break, more music after these messages. Keep it locked in.

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And so as we cruise along on this Tuesday afternoon, Collective Tuesdays, hey, the midday mix, the perfect mix. It's now 12 minutes after the hour of 12. Hey, keep it locked in.

trying to find a n- with a mind like yours. 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You my throat goat, cause don't nobody got a mind like yours. 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I'm tied to yours, ain't no face fine like yours. Better than a 3-year-old, shopping, she get it of course. 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I'm this ratchet, I'll both of the city both girls, the city but girl. This entanglement with you gon' change in the world. Check out my this face car, she not just any girl. She set the record for

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Shopping, she get it, of course. She match my fly. 1, 2, 3. We rocking.

Yes, so it's now 21 minutes after the hour of 12 in St. Lucia and the rest of the Eastern Caribbean. We call it the Perfect Mix Collective Tuesdays, Radio 100 Helena FM. I'd like to say good day to the management and staff over the Water and Sewage Company, Inc., Wasco. I'm taking this public advisory here from Wasco, where it says Wasco wishes to advise or inform residents of Monrepo, Mikut, and surrounding communities. That means connection works will be carried out along the Monrepo Road. And that's the main road from today, Tuesday, June 2nd, 2026. And this started from 9:30 a.m. However, during these works, all roads will be converted to a single lane with the stop and go signage to guide motorists in the vicinity. So all road users are advised to exercise caution throughout the course of these works. And also Wasco thanks the public for the patience and also continued cooperation. So once again, Wasco wishes to inform residents of Monrepo, Mikut, and surrounding communities that the mains connection works will be carried out today, June 2nd, 2026. That's going to be from the Monrepo main road. The work started from 9:30 a.m. And during these works, the road will be converted to a single lane with stop and go signs to guide motorists in the vicinity. All road users, you are advised to exercise caution throughout the course of these works. And also, Wasco thanks the public for the patience and also continued cooperation.

It's with now 24 minutes moving up to the hour. Coming up at 12:30, we have the 12 noon weather report for today, Tuesday. And that's brought to you by the Central Met office, right on Radio 100 Helen FM. So in the meantime, between time, they just continue to keep it locked in. Happy Tuesday. If you're locked in over on the GOB at this point in time, wish you always have the remainder of your day. For listening from the comfort of your home, hey, thank you for making us part of your Tuesday today. Hope that you're enjoying the day so far. And if not, just continue keeping it locked in. Let me amplify that mood for you.

Yes, so it's now 12:30 in St. Lucia and the rest of the Eastern Caribbean. We take a break to bring you the 12 noon weather report for today, Tuesday. And again, that's brought to you by the St. Lucia Met office, right on Radio 100 Helen FM. Hey, keep it locked in. 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

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Yes, that's HTSONLINE, one word. 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

Yes, so we now have 28 minutes moving up to the hour of 1 in St. Lucia and the rest of the Eastern Caribbean, and it's now time for the 12 noon weather report for today, Tuesday, the 2nd of June, 2026. And of course, the 12 noon weather report is brought to you by the St. Lucia Met office and your forecaster for today, Emmanuel Descartes. It says the current weather at Uranora Airport is fair and hazy, and also the current weather at George F.L. Charles Airport is partly cloudy and hazy. Current temperature at Uranora Airport is at 30 degrees Celsius or 86 degrees Fahrenheit. Last night's minimum temperature at Uranora Airport was at 26 degrees Celsius or 79 degrees Fahrenheit. Relative humidity at Uranora Airport is at 68%, and if that winds at Uranora Airport is blowing from the east at 21 miles per hour or 33 kilometers per hour. Rainfall in the 24-hour period that ended at 8 a.m. today, with the total rainfall being recorded at Uranora Airport is currently 3, and at George F.L. Charles Airport is currently 0. Total rainfall for the month of June so far being recorded at Uranora Airport is currently 3, and at George F.L. Charles Airport is also 3. Sunset today at 6:29 p.m. and sunrise tomorrow at 5:34 a.m. The forecast for St. Lucia valid for the next 24 hours. Winds will be blowing from the east near 21 miles per hour or 33 kilometers per hour. Also, the weather going to be fair to partly cloudy, hazy and breezy with brief showers. Also, persons with respiratory ailments and dust allergies are advised to take necessary precaution due to reduced air quality. Marine forecast for seas in a 25-mile or 40-kilometer radius from St. Lucia. The tide forecast trees have been high at 5:52 p.m. and will be low again at 10:05 p.m. Also, tides for Viewfort Bay will be low at 12:48 p.m. and will be high again at 6:59 p.m. Sea is going to be moderate to locally rough with waves easterly swells 5 to 7 feet or 1.5 to 2.1 meters. Small craft operators and sea bathers should exercise caution due to above normal seas, brisk winds and reduced visibility. Also, the forecast for the Lesser Antilles is going to be fair to occasionally cloudy, hazy and breezy with a few showers. Finally, with the tropical weather outlook, it says patches of low-level clouds drifting along the wind flow will cause a few showery periods over some of the islands during the forecast period. And also, a plume of Saharan dust haze will continue to reduce visibility and air quality over the Lesser Antilles during the next 24 hours. A tropical wave located over the central tropical Atlantic is moving westward near 15 miles per hour or 24 kilometers per hour. Also, a second tropical wave located over the eastern tropical Atlantic is also moving westward near 12 miles per hour or 19 kilometers per hour. Once again, a second tropical wave located over the eastern tropical Atlantic is moving westward near 12 miles per hour or 19 kilometers per hour. However, tropical cyclone formation is not expected over the tropical Atlantic during the next 7 days.

And this has been your 12 noon weather report for today, Tuesday, June 2nd, 2026, right here on Radio 100 Helen FM. And once again, the 12 noon weather report is brought to you by the St. Lucia Met office and your forecaster for today, Emmanuel Descartes. It's now 23 minutes moving up to the hour of 1 in St. Lucia and the rest of the Eastern Caribbean. With you for a commercial break, more music after these messages. Keep it locked in.

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Hey, take this one from Chris Brown doing something called Hands Up. It's about 10 minutes moving up to the hour of one. And I know you're gonna love it. As the day progresses, hope that you've been enjoying your day so far. And of course, let's continue making it safe, enjoyable, and also productive. Happy Tuesday, brand new month of June.

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1: And this one is called Shine Girl. Hey, shout out to the UK connections. What about my good friend Jay over in the UK? Happy Tuesday. Blessed love. All the best throughout your day and this brand new month. Blessings to the family.

A special good afternoon and terrific Tuesday to my good friend Sato at Sato's Design Shows here at Cast 3. Much love on this Tuesday. Glad you've been enjoying the day so far. And of course, just continue having a safe and likewise terrific Tuesday. Get into that productive mood. And of course, also enjoy the

What about Beverly over at Sam's? You can find High Street Cat Street. It's much love, Bevel. Also, Miss Audrey over in their CDC apartments. I got a little drink, but hope you all enjoy Tuesday today. What about the Block X Massive? Folks over at 404. Come on, Lucius, Justin, Taylor. And not forgetting the ladies, Sandra, Joanne, and Rosie. Happy Tuesday to you all. And staff over at Boney's Bakery, always locked in.

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1: Are you sitting on your assets? 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Stay connected. Hello, I'm Stanley Lucien. Welcome to the HTS e-poll. It's your opportunity to weigh in on the most pressing issues of the day. Last weekend, viral banners claim Wasco was raising water rates by 32%. The government quickly clarified that no increase has yet been approved by the National Utilities Regulatory Commission, NERC. The NERC is still reviewing Wasco's 2024-2027 tariff proposal, which includes adjustment figures to cover aging pipes and drought costs. St. Lucia has faced water outages, low pressure and dry taps for years, especially in the dry season and upland communities. Wasco says the utility is losing water through leaks and needs money for repairs, new sources and climate resilience. Consumers say they are already struggling with bills and inconsistent supply, so any increase needs to be justified. The tariff review process will include public consultations before any decision is made. So we ask, are you willing to pay higher Wasco rates for better service? Remember, our e-poll team is always on the go to get your responses as well. Watch the HTS News Force from 7 p.m. for the results and a new discussion.
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Yeah, so this one is brand new here from the man Alpha. And this one is called Everyday Carnival. Yeah. Brand new music for Lucian Carnival 2026. And also this song is also one of the qualifying songs for this year's Groovy and Soca Monarch.

It's after a weekend of judging, 40 songs have been selected in each category. And they will advance into the quarterfinals round. And that's scheduled for Saturday, the 4th of June. And from there, the artists will perform live in front of a panel of judges. And 20 songs there will be selected to move on to the semi-final rounds. And that's scheduled for the 26th of June at the National Cultural Center grounds from 6 p.m. So let's take a listen from the quarterfinal rounds.

This what we call every day should be carnival. Or every day carnival. That's all music here for Lucian Carnival 2026. And all part of the quarter final rounds. This is Groovy and Soca Monarch Finals.

Take this one from Carlton Roberts, Ciara. This is something called Hostage. Music Revolution Carnival 2026. This carnival. Yes, indeed. They get used to the music. And it's also part of the qualifying rounds, quarterfinal rounds. Intentional. What's your waistline? Groovy segment.

Hey, this one is called Alcoholics. The Great. All new music for Lucian Carnival 2026. And also part of the quarterfinal rounds. For this year's Groovy Soca Mona. So now we're taking this one from the first female lead as part of the competition. Take this one from Daniel.

And this one is called Dancing in the Rain. Daniel Dubois. Are you happy you made it? Our very own Dr. Beats.

Music for Lucian Carnival 2026. And also part of the Groovy quarterfinals. Hey, congratulations to all the artists so far and all the best in this year's competition and throughout the entire season. Hey, gonna squeeze in one more selection before we head into a commercial break.

0: Yo, minor. 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
1: Nothing at all. Hey, 3 minutes after the hour of two. Our final selection before we head into a commercial break.

0: I have installed different brands, but I just get to know Pedrolo. I am very impressed with Pedrolo. With this pump, everything is already complete. It is much easier. Smart switch, everything there ready. Now, I just had to add my non-return, and that was it. And that is why I will go back to them. And I will go back to them steady.
1: 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That's why the HTS News Channel 4 is now on Radio 100 Helen FM. 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

0: I have installed different brands, but I just get to know Pedrolo. I am very impressed with Pedrolo. With this pump, everything is already complete. It's just, it is much easier. Smart switch, everything there ready. Now, I just had to add my non-return, and that was it. And that is why I will go back to them. And I will go back to them steady.
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2: 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Hello, I'm Stanley Lucien. Welcome to the HTS E-Poll. It's your opportunity to weigh in on the most pressing issues of the day. Last weekend, viral banners claimed Wasco was raising water rates by 32%. The government quickly clarified that no increase has yet been approved by the National Utilities Regulatory Commission, NERC. The NERC is still reviewing Wasco's 2024-2027 tariff proposal, which includes adjustment figures to cover aging pipes and drought costs. St. Lucia has faced water outages, low pressure and dry taps for years, especially in the dry season and upland communities. Wasco says the utility is losing water through leaks and needs money for repairs, new sources, and climate resilience. Consumers say they are already struggling with bills and inconsistent supply, so any increase needs to be justified. The tariff review process will include public consultations before any decision is made. So we ask, are you willing to pay higher Wasco rates for better service? Remember, our E-Poll team is always on the go to get your responses as well. Watch the HTS News Force from 7 p.m. for the results and the new discussion.
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Yes, well, so you're blessed up the Tuesday afternoon. It's now 2 minutes moving up to the hour 3 in St. Lucia and the rest of the Eastern Caribbean. Once again, you're locked into the midday mix, the perfect mix on this a Collective Tuesday. However, we have arrived at our destination, and this is where I make my exit for today. So much love and appreciation, no matter where you locked in, whether near or far. Of course, thank you for making us that choice, that form of company, not forgetting that form of entertainment. But as we have arrived at our destination, this is where I make my exit and I make way for the man of Dr. Beat. And he's going to be taking you on the beat till the hour of 7 p.m. So of course, just continue keeping it locked in on this Tuesday afternoon. Do enjoy the remainder of your day today. Much love and appreciation. Unfortunately, I will not be present tomorrow, God's willing. So I do apologize for the unavailability of the perfect mix for tomorrow. However, you join me on Thursday, God's willing. Corpus Christi holiday. Right here on Radio 100 Helen FM. So in the meantime, between time, hey DJ, my nigga's out of the building. Hey, keep it locked in. I'm out.

Well, that's the big question. Would you like to rock it with me? Happy Tuesday afternoon, my friends. It's Radio 100 Hull FM. Bright, sunshiny Tuesday afternoon, although I saw a little rain on the horizon on my way to work. I'll see what happens with that a little later on. Other than that, it's a beautiful Tuesday. Big thank you goes out to DJ Mindtech, Mid Morning Action, the perfect music mix. Let's do a little rocking together. And let's bring a little unity in the mix. Why not? AD, good afternoon. How you doing, my dear? Thanks for touching base. Happy Tuesday afternoon to you. Hope you had yourself a wonderful night. How was that date, by the way?

The late Leroy Callis. Well, make that Dr. Leroy Callis. The Black Stallion. Caribbean Unity. Where are we today? Big question. What's the answer?

from the legendary Dr. Slinger Francisco, the Mighty Sparrow. All right, so AD, good afternoon. And here's our words of inspiration from AD for today. Well, actually, this one should last us for the entire month. Because AD says, this June, celebrate life, celebrate peace, celebrate togetherness, celebrate your dreams, celebrate humanity, celebrate hard work, celebrate conquering your fears, and celebrate winning your battles. But above all, above everything, above it all, celebrate yourself. Thank you very much, AD, for that reminder that we do, in fact, have a lot to be thankful for and a lot to celebrate. 3:25, Tuesday afternoon time. Excuses, excuses, excuses. Guys, please take note. When you need an excuse, listen to a song from the Mighty Sparrow.

See, there's no need to worry. There's an excuse for everything. There's a simple explanation. Don't worry about it. 3:32 on a Tuesday afternoon.

from, get this, the combination of Papa Vader and Lord Help Me. Look Trouble. Look Trouble. One track in Vader and Lord Help Me. Plus, something brand new from Papa Vader. It's all coming up. It's at the Afternoon Jam on this Tuesday.

Ease it up. Brother Roll, U.S. Virgin Islands, good afternoon. Someone's doing some shopping at Price Mart. Bright, sunshiny weather in the U.S. Virgin Islands.

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0: The original Chef Thaddeus Lodge-Up. Happy Tuesday afternoon, my man. Blessings. And to AD and AD alone, happy Friday afternoon to you. For everyone else, happy Tuesday afternoon. The Power Mix comes up at the top of the hour, 4 o'clock this afternoon.

Hey, listen. After all, we are in the hurricane season, so you can expect some thunder, some lightning, and a whole ton of rain. Hope you're prepared. And to the farmers, good afternoon to you. The garden always needs a little water. If you need help water in the garden, let me know. I have a couple of friends who are always willing to help. Not me. I said friends. I can help too. I'll help put you in contact with them.

you know, too much of anything is good for absolutely nothing. It can be problematic. So be careful how much water you put in the garden. And if you're taking medication, if you're taking tonic, be careful. Too much iron could also be problematic. Be careful how much iron you take.

That's a big one from the late Chippy. Roadmaster 1988, by the way. And thank you very much, AD, for the info. One written by the legend, Ronald Bullhinkson. One bad break. And you know you're sticking that. So be careful when you're receiving injections, whether it be for COVID-19 or any other type of medical issues. If it's done wrong, you're in trouble. Roadmaster 1988. We're getting set for the Power Mix that's coming up.

0: right, so we may have to get back to this one a little later on this afternoon from the Reasons Orchestra. Quick break when we return. The Paul Mix brought to you with the kind compliments of Digicel.
1: Hello, I'm Stanley Lucien. Welcome to the HTSE poll. It's your opportunity to weigh in on the most pressing issues of the day. Last weekend, viral banners claimed Wasco was raising water rates by 32%. The government quickly clarified that no increase has yet been approved by the National Utilities Regulatory Commission, NERC. The NERC is still reviewing Wasco's 2024-2027 tariff proposal, which includes adjustment figures to cover aging pipes and drought costs. St. Lucia has faced water outages, low pressure and dry taps for years, especially in the dry season and upland communities. Wasco says the utility is losing water through leaks and needs money for repairs, new sources and climate resilience. Consumers say they are already struggling with bills and inconsistent supply, so any increase needs to be justified. The tariff review process will include public consultations before any decision is made. So we ask, are you willing to pay higher Wasco rates for better service? Remember, our ePoll team is always on the go to get your responses as well. Watch the HTS News Force from 7 p.m. for the results and the new discussion.
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Well, that's a big one. We did promise to bring it back for you, so here you go. We brought it back for you. Happy Tuesday afternoon to you. It is Radio 100 Howl FM. 428, 430 workers, good afternoon to you. Those of you already making your way home from the JOB, good afternoon to you as well. We did promise you something brand new from Papa Vader alongside Lord Help Me. Look, double trouble coming at you. Double trouble coming at you. Papa Vader alongside Lord Help Me. Brand new.

Couple of brand new tracks out of St. Lucia's to get set for Carnival 2026. That was Papa Vader and this Carnival Sweet. My guess is that Papa is having some sugar. Maybe too much sugar, but I guess he's enjoying the sugar. So it's a little bit on the sweet side for it. More new music as we get set for Carnival 2026. This is Ricky T.

these guys have some serious issues. Even if she's crying, she's still lying. Look, trouble. If you're looking for wrong, then you will find. Invasion Battle alongside Imran Nudi.

10 minutes before the hour. Home and bound on this Tuesday afternoon. This is Moto alongside Blacker Dan. The rave is on.

Sabu Your Rain, Look Trouble, Moto Blacker Than. This is Sly.

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2: Hello, I'm Stanley Lucien. Welcome to the HTSE poll. It's your opportunity to weigh in on the most pressing issues of the day. Last weekend, viral banners claim Wasco was raising water rates by 32%. The government quickly clarified that no increase has yet been approved by the National Utilities Regulatory Commission, NERC. The NERC is still reviewing Wasco's 2024-2027 tariff proposal, which includes adjustment figures to cover aging pipes and drought costs. St. Lucia has faced water outages, low pressure and dry taps for years, especially in the dry season and upland communities. Wasco says the utility is losing water through leaks and needs money for repairs, new sources and climate resilience. Consumers say they are already struggling with bills and inconsistent supply, so any increase needs to be justified. The tariff review process will include public consultations before any decision is made. So we ask, are you willing to pay higher Wasco rates for better service? Remember, our ePoll team is always on the go to get your responses as well. Watch the HTS News Force from 7 p.m. for the results and the new discussion.
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0: drummer, Jay. And is it? Edward Mallet, the Hammer. It's Music Out of St. Lucia as we get set. Panorama.
1: One like, two likes, our.
0: Okay, this is a cheating situation.
1: Two likes.
0: The cheating situation.
1: One like, two likes, our. Something not right, not right.
0: Group World segment.
1: One like.

0: I just get a hunch. 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I put a ring on it, I put my
1: 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They better take what they get.
0: Look, trouble. 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
2: This is where the future of St. Lucian culture begins. 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

Nice quick check of the time at 10 minutes after the hour of 6. Those of you still making your way home from work or from school at this point in time, happy Tuesday evening to you. It's Radio 100 on FM. The weather report is coming up in a short while from now. And of course, at 7 o'clock this evening, we join the HTS News team for the HTS News Source.

see you on Wednesdays all the time. You come in every Wednesday on your lunch break, I think. And you always order the special with the hot chocolate. And my manager be tripping and stuff, talking about we gotta use water, but I always use some milk and cream for you, cause I think you're kinda sweet. Anyway, you always got on some fly blue suit, and your cufflinks are shining all bright. So what you do? A word? Yeah, that's interesting. Look, man, I mean, I don't want to waste your time, but I know girls don't usually do this. But I was wondering if maybe we could get together outside the restaurant one day. You know, because I do look a lot different outside my work clothes. And I mean, we could just go across the street to the park right here. Wait, hold up. My cell phone breaking. Hold up.

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1: 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Yes, that's HTSONLINE, one word. 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

0: Are you sitting on your assets? 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Well, here's Bomashe to the rescue. Be it a motor vehicle, home appliance, machinery, real property, we'll connect you with potential buyers. 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
1: And the following is a 6 p.m. weather report for today, Tuesday. Present weather at Hewanora is fair. The present weather at George F. L. Charles is partly cloudy. The present temperature, 28 degrees Celsius, or 82 degrees Fahrenheit. Today's maximum temperature, 31 degrees Celsius, or 86 degrees Fahrenheit. Relative humidity is 74%, and the wind is blowing from the east at 18 miles per hour, or 30 kilometers per hour. The sun will rise tomorrow morning at 5:34 and set tomorrow at 6:29 p.m. The forecast for St. Lucia valid for the next 24 hours. Winds will be blowing from the east near 20 miles per hour or 31 kilometers per hour. The weather fair to partly cloudy with a few brief showers. The marine forecast for sea is in a 25 mile or 40 kilometer radius from St. Lucia. That's for Cashfield Harbour, low at 10:05 p.m. The next high tide will be at 4:47 a.m. For Vierfort Bay, high tide will be at 6:59 p.m. and the next low tide at 11:32 p.m. Sea is moderate to locally rough with waves 5 to 7 feet or 1.5 to 2.1 meters. Small craft operators and sea bathers, you should exercise caution due to above normal seas. The forecast for the Lesser Antilles. Could be partly cloudy with a few brief showers. And the tropical weather outlook. Shallow patches of low-level clouds drifting along with the wind flow will cause a few brief showers over parts of the region during the forecast period. A tropical wave, or rather two tropical waves, located over the central and eastern tropical Atlantic, are both moving westward near 15 miles per hour or 24 kilometers per hour. Tropical cyclone formation is not expected over the tropical Atlantic during the next 7 days. That's the latest from the folks at the Met Office, our forecast of this evening, the Mel O'Shaughnessy.

0: is where the future of St. Lucian culture begins. On Friday, June 5th, don't miss the National Secondary School Soca and Calypso competition at Mindu Philip Park from 10 a.m. Featuring finalists from schools across St. Lucia, including Corinth Secondary, Patricia D. 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
0: The rhythm of St. Lucia Carnival lives through Steel Pan. 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Lucian Junior Carnival 2026. More than a festival, a movement for the next generation.

just like a tattoo. 4 minutes now before the hour of 7. This is where I say farewell to you for today, Tuesday. I'll catch you guys tomorrow right here on Radio 100 on FM. Until then, take care of yourself. The name is Michael, Dr. B. DeBoer. Love you. Stand by. The HTS News team is up next for the HTS News Force.

0: Scotia is mourning the passing of veteran statesman and former Governor General Sir Neville Snack. The UWP slams the SLP administration, accusing the incumbent of geopolitical excuses for the rising costs at the pumps. And Sports Minister Kenson Casimir backs Olympic sprinter Julian Alfred as she prepares for her Diamond League campaign in Rome. A very warm welcome to the HDS News Force. Thanks for joining. I'm Solash Alfred. We say hello to our viewers on Facebook at HDS Online. Former Governor General of St. Lucia, Sir Emmanuel Neville Snack, has passed away, marking the end of an era. Before his tenure as the representative of the Crown, he entered national politics with the St. Lucia Labour Party in 1968 and later became the leader of the opposition. In June 1987, he made a historic shift by crossing the floor of the House of Assembly to join the ruling United Workers' Party, successfully broadening the government's slim legislative majority. Following this highly debated transition, he was immediately appointed Minister for Foreign Affairs, serving until 1992, before later moving to the upper chamber as the President of the Senate. His extraordinary public career culminated in January 2018, when he was sworn in as St. Lucia's 6th Governor General, a distinguished office he executed until his resignation in late 2021. The NCOPT is alleging that the government failed to consult the transport sector before raising fuel prices. The council claims the move leaves operators struggling, pointing to a perceived lack of transparency as the reason it must now lobby for a flexible market-linked bus fare system.
1: The professionals at the Ministry of Transport as well as the Ministry of Finance know that was coming, and they could have run several scenarios and call us in. Now they are waiting on us to call them in or to request a meeting. That should not be.
0: Geopolitical conflict in the Middle East has disrupted international energy markets, straining state revenues and forcing a 75 cent per gallon retail fuel increase on June 1st. Consequently, the National Council on Public Transportation, NCOPT, is now fast-tracking a campaign to lobby for an adjustable, market-driven commuter fare system.
1: The position that we have is we will have a wait and see for the first month, the first 3 weeks, and see what shifts. And if it shifts to more to our disadvantage, we're definitely going to make a request, even though our members generally are requesting an increase forthwith, but there is a process to follow. The process is that there is a fare committee to be appointed, and then the different associations make their submissions, and the National Council submit it to the fare committee. The fare committee does some investigations, something, and then if it is agreed by the government, the fare comes into legislation. We are hoping that if, in that case, because of where we are right now, there will be an expedited approach to this.
0: NCOPT President Godfrey Ferdinand states that historical interventions like fuel rebates are no longer viable to protect the operational bottom line of bus drivers against these global market shocks.
1: A rebate is 5 cents a day the government is giving us not to raise the bus fare. There is nothing, there is not even a suite you can buy at five cents a day anyway in St. Lucia. So we are doing this good citizen thing for the public, but then they go back and accuse us of being the worst, the most this, the most that. We have a business to operate. We have to run and maintain the vehicles. So we need something that is substantial to be able to do that.
0: This institutional push to recommend higher fares comes amid intense consternation from minibus operators over the direct financial strain of the June 1st pump price inflation.
1: We should not have been where we are now. It's a case where we should maybe be, can automatically receive an increase like what UCLEC can do for themselves. So knowing that what the council has done over the years, have been asking for a formula to bring the increase instead of every time there's a fuel increase, persons would make demands and the government would react and the council would react and make demands. I think in the time that we are living, we should be in a position where we can formulate an equation that would say if fuel is $14, it should be that in bus fares, and if it is $17, it should be that in bus fares.
0: Since fuel costs drive the entire public transport sector, anxieties are mounting over the severe economic impact these compounding operational overheads will have on daily commuters if a market force driven fare hike system is approved.
1: The fare that we have now, the increase that we have now, it was promised, we received a 2013 increase. So imagine that being 2013, we got that in 2022. And now it's 6 years. Well, July will be 6 years since the last increase. With everything that's going on globally as well as regionally and locally, there is no reason why we shouldn't be requesting an increase.
0: To resolve this systemic friction, the NCOPT argues that a structured fare adjustment mechanism is necessary to help operators and commuters predictably navigate future oil market fluctuations. The United Workers Party is ramping up pressure on the government over the latest fuel price increase, arguing that consumers are being forced to shoulder an unfair financial burden. The second deputy political leader of the UWP has dismissed the administration's claim that global energy market spikes caused by Middle East geopolitical tensions are responsible for the increased costs at local pumps, accusing the government of making excuses instead.
2: Well, this has to be a complete rip-off to the people of St. Lucia.
0: The June 1st increase in gasoline and diesel prices has drawn sharp criticism from Deputy Political Leader of the United Workers Party, Dominic Fady, who accused the ruling St. Lucia Labour Party administration of relying on what he described as a series of excuses to justify the latest fuel hike.
2: The government is using the excuse that because of oil prices globally, that they need to increase the price of fuel again on the backs of the people of St. Lucia. This is a ripoff. This is unfair to the people. This is not right. And the United Workers Party is demanding that there be a review of this policy by the government, which is hurting the people of St. Lucia in ways that we cannot explain.
0: Fady took his criticism a step further, dismissing the government's narrative surrounding fuel subsidies. He argued that any relief being offered is outweighed by the burden of rising fuel costs, contending that the measure falls short of meaningful assistance and should not be portrayed as a major achievement.
2: Celebrating subsidies, which have been done in time immemorial, is not really the truth on this issue. The fact is that last year, the government picked up $88 million, which is a significant increase in what they have done in previous years. Why not use that money to cushion the rise in fuel prices that is taking place globally? Why is the Prime Minister wanting us to believe that he's doing us a favor? He's not doing us a favor. In fact, what he's doing, he's ripping us off.
0: Fady pointed to what he described as the government's 2023 revenue windfall, arguing that the administration had the fiscal space to provide greater relief to consumers amid rising fuel costs.
2: The government indicated in its own economic and social review, it said that owing to a decline in the price of petroleum products globally and an increase in the in the excise tax that the government picked up, almost doubling in 2023 when compared to 2022. It almost doubled the amount of taxes it picked up on the people of St. Lucia. Now, clearly, if you have such a windfall of cash that you have picked up from the people, then we're saying that you should be using some of those monies to now buffer the people from the strain that they're feeling.
0: The deputy political leader of the United Workers' Party maintains that the fuel price increase will have far-reaching consequences across the economy, impacting key sectors including tourism, transportation, and commerce, while placing additional pressure on households already grappling with rising living costs.
3: Youth Development and Sports Minister Kenson Casimir has extended his best wishes to St. Lucian Olympian Julian Alfred as she prepares for the upcoming Diamond League. Alfred is scheduled to compete this Thursday, June 4th, in Rome. Speaking during a pre-cabinet media briefing, the sports minister acknowledged the high level of competition as numerous elite athletes launch their 2026 Diamond League campaigns. However, he expressed absolute confidence in Alfred's talent and capability to excel.
4: Julian Alfred, she will be competing this Thursday, 4th June 2026. She'll be competing in the Diamond League. She's going up against some big guns, you know, Melissa Jefferson Wooden, Asha Smith as well. So we're expecting this thing to be highly competitive. She will be, you can view it live on Rush at 4:27 p.m. I've given you all the exact time because the way the World Athletics goes, if you're not there, if you're a minute late, you might miss the race. I think she's in very good spirits. She's been trying her best to continue to represent St. Lucia at the highest level.
3: Still to come in the broadcast, strict border screenings to help keep the Ebola virus at bay.
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0: I've been a plumber for 30 odd years. 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
1: The future voices of Lucian culture are ready to take the stage on Wednesday, June

0: Welcome back. We return with news on the Ebola virus. Local border teams are tightening port security and checking passenger travel histories as health officials track a global Ebola emergency, warning that international travel could bring the deadly virus to Caribbean shores, despite a low immediate threat level.
1: While the present danger of Ebola reaching the Caribbean remains minimal, medical authorities worry that travelers could accidentally bring the illness into the region. The World Health Organization, WHO, declared the current Ebola outbreak in Uganda and the Democratic Republic of Congo a public health emergency of international concern on May 17, 2026. In response, border officials in St. Lucia are tightening port security and checking the recent travel history of arriving travelers.
2: There are no cases of the Ebola virus disease in the Caribbean region. The current risk of this disease in the Caribbean is assessed by CAFR as low. However, given that the introduction of the disease to the Caribbean region can happen through travel associated with importation and the region's high connectivity through international travel, it is important that the national surveillance system is strengthened.
1: This virus is not new, but the rise of deadliest strains has sparked fresh alarm. The disease causes high mortality, with symptoms spanning from intense headaches and abnormal bleeding to vital organ failure. Dr. George notes that people catch the virus by touching infected patients or handling surfaces tainted with the fluid.
2: The current public health emergency of international concern is as a

0: result of an outbreak caused by the Bundibugyo strain. Historically, the case fatality rates range from 30 to 50%, and the incubation period is between 2 to 21 days. The common symptoms of the Ebola virus include fever, severe headache, muscle pain and weakness, fatigue, sore throat, vomiting and diarrhea, abdominal pain, and unexplained bleeding and bruising. Severe illness may progress to multi-organ failure, shock, and death. Ebola virus is transmitted through direct contact with the blood, secretions, organs, or other bodily fluids of infected persons. It is also transmitted through contact with surfaces and materials contaminated with these fluids and wildlife. Persons infected with Ebola become infectious as they develop the symptoms.
1: The chief medical officer revealed that local labs cannot screen for the virus yet, so medical workers must ship patient samples to the United States for proper testing.
0: Health systems are being strengthened through the development of national preparedness plans for viral hemorrhagic fevers, healthcare worker sensitization, reinforcing infection prevention and control measures, review of personal protective equipment, and ensuring clear protocols for safe patient management. Testing capacity for Ebola virus disease is not available in the Caribbean region. The Ministry of Health is also working with the regional public health agencies to coordinate sample collection and transfer to CDC Atlanta if the need arises.
1: The Health Ministry is tracking the virus alongside regional health groups to build strong defense, tracking, and treatment plans. They are also hosting joint meetings with leaders in trade, schools, hotels, and clinics to build a unified response against the disease. Gina Filippi, HTS News Force.
2: St. Lucia's top medical and nursing officials have returned from Switzerland after helping shape global healthcare policy. That's the word from the Ministry of Health. The department says the Chief Medical Officer, Dr. Sharon Belmar George, and Chief Nursing Officer, Kathani Shalmain Suraj, joined world leaders at the 79th World Health Assembly. According to the Health Ministry, the aim was to align international strategies with the island's goals for universal care, better nutrition, and emergency defense plans. The local delegation took part in critical global briefings regarding major virus outbreaks like Ebola, while securing vital insights to strengthen and invest in the domestic nursing workforce. Moving forward, the Ministry of Health will leverage these newly adopted international guidelines to upgrade frontline patient care and improve public well-being across the country. Prime Minister Philippe J. Pierre has reiterated the importance of residents taking the essential steps to prepare for the 2026 Atlantic hurricane season, which commenced on June 1st, 2026.
3: One storm can create damage that can put the country back 100 years.
1: A huge weather disaster could cripple the economy and the nation. Without foreign financial aid, rebuilding may take years. This major threat remains a chief worry for Prime Minister Philippe J. Pierre. At his weekly press brief, the head of government shared these fears again, pressing citizens to finish their storm safety plans now.
3: I just want to implore the public of St. Lucia to begin making all the necessary precautions for the hurricane season. Begin taking all the necessary steps, trees in terms of overhanging trees, of the cleaning of drains, the major infrastructure will commence very shortly. The program for the desilting of rivers and the clearing of drains. So I want the public to take heed.
1: The 2026 Atlantic hurricane season, which spans from June 1st to November 30th, is anticipated to be relatively slow due to the expected presence of a strong El Nino. This indicates a lower number of hurricanes in the Atlantic. Prime Minister Pierre expresses particular concern regarding the potential for heavy rainfall leading to flooding, a situation exacerbated by blocked drains resulting from careless disposal of waste.
3: I want to implore them again to stop dumping garbage in the waterways. Because as Bob Marley says, when the rain falls, it falls and it doesn't fall on one man's house. So take the necessary precautions in terms of the hurricane season. First of June to November, so let's keep our fingers crossed. Let's hope and pray for the best.
1: Meteorologists anticipate a less active season, predicting 14 named storms. The head of government is scheduled to convene with disaster and preparedness agencies to deliberate on national response strategies during emergencies.
3: I'll be calling a meeting of NEMAC before in the next 2 weeks. We will call everybody together to consolidate the plans for the hurricane season. I know the NEMO has been meeting, NEMO has been alerting all the different agencies, so we are getting ready, but we are hoping and praying for the best.
1: NOAA projects a total of 18 to 14 named storms with winds reaching 39 miles per hour or higher. Among these, 3 to 6 are expected to develop into hurricanes with winds of 74 miles per hour or higher, including 1 to 3 major hurricanes categories 3, 4, 5 with winds of 111 miles per hour or higher. While the season officially starts on June 1st, dangerous storms can strike early or late. For example, a severe out-of-season tropical trough hit St. Lucia on December 24th to the 25th, 2013. That system caused heavy rain, floods, power cuts, fatal mudslides, and severe structural damage. Because of climate change and unpredictable weather patterns, officials urge everyone to stay ready all year long. Gina Filippi, HTS News Force.
2: St. Lucia is making a renewed push to secure the resources needed for an increasingly uncertain climate future. The recently held adaptation investment pitch and matchmaking event marks another step in the island's efforts to strengthen resilience while safeguarding its economy, infrastructure, and future development.
4: Government and development stakeholders are working to unlock financing for climate resilience projects under St. Lucia's National Adaptation Plan. Sustainable Development Minister Lisa Joahir joined the recent adaptation investment pitch and matchmaking event virtually, where she outlined three priority sectors critical to St. Lucia's economic and social future: infrastructure and spatial planning, tourism, and education. She also highlighted their growing vulnerability to climate change.
5: Climate resilience infrastructure protects communities and sustains economic productivity. A climate smart tourism sector safeguards one of our primary economic pillars. Resilient education systems ensure that our children can continue learning safely in the face of climate disruption. Importantly, Cabinet is in the process of endorsing the adaptation strategies and action plans for tourism and education, with infrastructure and spatial planning expected to follow shortly. This demonstrates that these priorities are not theoretical aspirations. They are nationally endorsed pathways ready for investment and implementation.
4: Infrastructure Minister Sean Edward noted that a significant portion of the country's debt burden stems from borrowing to address climate-related challenges. He used the forum to advocate for increased investment in climate-smart infrastructure and sustainable development.
6: We have not yet picked up all the pieces of the devastation caused during the previous hurricane season. And then we go to COP and international meetings, and we beg and we plead and we speak to anybody who's prepared to listen to us to let us know what our plight is. Promises are made, pledges are registered, and then they commensurate action to give expression to those pledges. They never forthcoming. But we are a resilient people, and we have to learn to depend on ourselves even when help is not forthcoming. It is therefore crucial to ensure that St. Lucia's infrastructure systems are climate resilient. The roads that we built 20 years ago are no longer useful in 2026.
4: Meanwhile, Minister in the Ministry of Tourism, John Paul Estefan, pointed to the devastating impact of Hurricane Thomas in 2010, noting that losses to the tourism sector were estimated at three times its contribution to GDP. He stressed the importance of strengthening climate adaptation, financing, and resilience within the industry.
7: Tourism has long been a priority sector under the National Adaptation Plan process, and under its umbrella, we therefore embrace St. Lucia's Sectoral Adaptation Strategy and Action Plan for Tourism for the period 2025 to 2035. This is well aligned with our national tourism policy that is underway. This adaptation investment pitch and matchmaking event comes at a critical moment when the sector, helping our sector secure the investment that we need to move forward from planning to action.
4: For Sustainable Development Minister Lisa Jouahir, the message was clear. St. Lucia is ready to deepen partnerships, attract investment, and scale climate adaptation solutions that protect communities while supporting sustainable economic growth.
5: For countries like ours, adaptation financing is not charity. It is an investment in stability, resilience, environmental security, and sustainable development. Every resilient school, every protected coastline, every strengthened community contributes to safeguarding livelihoods and strengthening the future of our nation. We therefore welcome today's engagement, not simply as dialogue, but as the beginning of concrete partnerships capable of delivering real outcomes. By the conclusion of this event, we hope to identify clear pathways for collaboration, financing opportunities, and strategic next steps for advancing these initiatives.
4: With climate threats intensifying, St. Lucia is seeking to ensure that resilience building remains at the center of its development agenda.
2: The St. Lucia National Conservation Fund has launched an EC $215,000 marine restoration project in Savins Bay. The initiative is funded by the French Development Agency via regional biodiversity channels. Workers will clear marine debris from 10 hectares of coastal waters. They will also install 20 eco-friendly PVC rafts to boost sustainable sea moss cultivation. Agriculture officials state that upgrading this infrastructure is vital to protect local food security against climate pressures. The venture directly engages Viewfort fishers through hands-on cleanup activities and technical training. Organizers plan to replicate this environmental model in other coastal communities like Labri and Denry. And still to come, the NWU lays the groundwork for a unionized SLTA.

0: Years ago, to promote a healthier lifestyle, NIC led an initiative that encouraged employees to lace up their sneakers and come to work.
1: Move it, move it.
0: This year, on June 24, we're doing it all again and asking you and your team to get in on the action as we celebrate the 10th anniversary of National Sneaker Day. 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
4: Well, it's quite a scorcher today, but that hasn't stopped our distance runners from coming out and giving of their very best.
5: Zephyr is leading the pack. He passed the first water stop. Let's see what happens here.
4: Wow, he wants none of that. He's passed it straight again.
5: He needs to rehydrate at some point on this blistering hot day.
4: And now Zephyr is approaching the third water stop. He has quite a lead.
5: Well, he's actually stopping.
4: Well, that's because Zephyrinus probably knows that Forest Springs is all natural mineral water. And unlike other purified bottled waters, which have a more acidic pH, it's actually more alkaline and therefore better for our bodies. Did you know that?
5: I was unaware.
4: Well, now we're off again. That was a pause for a cause. Zephyrinus looking in great shape to win this one.
6: Forest Springs. Taste the difference.
7: Attention viewers in St. Lucia, watch The Truth of God with Apostle Pastor Gino Jennings exclusively on HTS St. Lucia every Saturday at 6 p.m. and every Sunday at 7 a.m. You won't want to miss the dynamic preaching and teachings of Pastor Jennings as he speaks the truth from God's Holy Bible.
8: Believe what God says.
7: Truth of God with Apostle Pastor Gino Jennings exclusively on HTS St. Lucia every Saturday at 6 p.m. and every Sunday at 7 a.m. You can also watch The Truth of God 24/7 on the TOG.TV.
9: Thanks for staying with us. Now to the final segment. St. Lucia has secured a historic second consecutive term on the Executive Committee of the Inter-American Commission of Women. That's after the election of Equity Minister Emma Hippolyte during the Commission's 40th Assembly of Delegates in Washington, D.C. Minister Hippolyte was elected alongside representatives from Guyana, Jamaica, Guatemala, and Peru. This designation will help guide the work of the Organization of American States Principal Body of Women's Rights and Gender Equality. The achievement marks the first time St. Lucia has secured back-to-back terms on the Executive Committee, building on the leadership role previously held by former Gender Relations Minister Dr. Virginia Albert Poyot. Addressing delegates, Minister Hippolyte highlighted government initiatives aimed at boosting women's economic participation, including the MSME loan grant facility, the Youth Economy Agency, digital inclusion programs, and expanded access to credit. She noted that barriers to financing are being reduced, allowing more women to benefit from economic opportunities and contribute to national development. The election strengthens St. Lucia's voice in regional decision-making on issues affecting women and girls. This development also underscores the country's continued commitment to gender equality and inclusive development across the Americas. The National Workers Union, NWU, has formally initiated industrial relations engagement with the St. Lucia Tourism Authority. The outreach follows the recent issuance of a certificate of recognition by the Department of Labor. In a letter dated June 2nd, the union requested an introductory meeting with the SLTA, describing it as the beginning of the formal industrial relations process between the two organizations. The NWU says the meeting will provide an opportunity to establish a common understanding of the protocols and procedures that will guide future engagement and foster a positive working relationship. The union has proposed a virtual meeting on June 11th and is waiting confirmation from the Tourism Authority. The move comes after the NWU secured official recognition to represent employees of the St. Lucia Tourism Authority. The St. Lucia Cuba Friendship Association is holding a solidarity rally at Serenity Park to back Cuba against severe international economic blockades. Citing 25 years of free medical and educational aid from Havana, organizers urge citizens to sign a solidarity book supporting the island nation.
1: The St. Lucia Cuba Friendship Association and the Cuban Embassy are calling for public support ahead of a weekend solidarity meeting. Activists argue that because Havana has provided decades of free medical eye surgeries to hundreds of St. Lucians, locals should stand with the island during its economic crisis. The gathering at Serenity Park aims to oppose what organizers call unprecedented financial blockades hitting Cuba. Association PRO Marius Modest says regional friends must speak out during times of intense international pressure.
10: There is a saying, a friend in need is a friend indeed. Well, this is a situation that we are in right now. Our friends in Cuba are under a lot of pressure, as we must have heard in the international news. The Cuba Friendship Association, the St. Lucia Cuba Friendship Association, is holding a solidarity gathering at Serenity Park on Wednesday afternoon. And we're asking the general public to come out in support and show your support for the people of Cuba.
1: Supporters emphasized that Cuba's generosity spans over a quarter century. Modest points to major bilateral programs that provided hundreds of locals with free vision-saving health care.
10: For over 25 years, Cuba has been a friend of St. Lucia. And we all know what Cuba has done for us. Hundreds of St. Lucians can see today because of Cuba, and without paying a cent. We have medical doctors. As a matter of fact, couple of years back, I was in Havana at the time. The nursing school, right? The nursing school was set up at the intervention of Prime Minister Kenny Anthony. And St. Lucia, well, St. Lucia was or is a small island state. Jamaica, Guyana, and all Barbados and so on, all of them had nurses there. But St. Lucia was the only country with 200 students at that university.
1: Organizers note that St. Lucia's student footprint in Havana historically outpaced larger regional peers. Attendees are being asked to sign a solidarity book to register their support.
10: And the first graduation that came out from there, 125 out of the full set of St. Lucians that went there were the ones graduating there. So today, the situation is our friend is in need and we have to show our support. So I'm calling on all St. Lucians. When you come there, there will be a book, solidarity book that will be there so that you can put in your name, put in your signature, you know, be counted among the many.
1: The event features an address by the Cuban ambassador under the theme, Let Cuba Live. This local rally comes as Cuba faces a crippling international fuel blockade that has caused widespread blackouts across its domestic energy grid. Geopolitical tensions also remain high following a recent U.S. federal indictment against former President Raul Castro. These dual pressures are

0: Of two more matches marking the round of 16 in the under-20 district league competition. Youth Development and Sports Minister Kenton Kazimere noted the high caliber of players produced by the Canaries community.
1: Black Hat football continues locally. We are now getting towards the business end. We had some games over the weekend in Viewfort, and of course last night at the Soufre Mini Stadium, a bumper crowd at the Soufre Mini Stadium last night. We saw Canaries getting the better of Roseau, 1-0. Canaries, a community that is known for producing some top-class footballers. Number of football players on the female national team originate from Canaries, so they have been doing very well at that under-20 level.
0: Minister Kazimere hinted that Soufre, Le Cléry and Grosile are among the teams to watch in the 2026 tournament.
1: If you study Roseau and Canaries, Roseau edged past Canaries in the zonal under-20 competition. Canaries coming back and exacting some revenge on them. And last night we also saw Soufre. Soufre is one of the tournament favorites. Of course, Soufre, the likes of Grosile and Le Cléry, are perhaps the three best communities at the under-20 level. We're expecting a lot from them. They got the better of Anslery last night, 4-0.
0: The finals are set for the Grosile Mini Stadium.
1: The action continues this weekend at the Soufre Mini Stadium. We're expecting some quarterfinal matchups this weekend, and then after the semifinals and finals at the Francis Lastic Grounds in Grosile.
0: There were also wins for Le Cléry and Mabuya Valley at the weekend games, which cemented their spots in the quarterfinals. The restructured Black Hat Football Under-20 format is aimed at enhancing community football and developing youth on the island. This marks the first time in the tournament's 26-year history that it will exclusively feature players under 20. The fresh format will see approximately 19 teams competing in 18 matches across three venues over the next month for prizes totaling $60,000. Gina Filippi, HTS Newsforce.
2: In regional news over in Grenada, two communities are grieving following the tragic death of two young Grenadian men whose bodies were discovered in separate incidents over the weekend. More in this GBN News report.
3: 25-year-old Akim Abraham was found dead at his residence on Saturday. The news of his passing spread quickly through the community, leaving many residents shocked and heartbroken. Abraham was a familiar face as a bus conductor on the Grannan's route. Family members and close friends were visibly overcome with grief, unable to hold back tears as they tried to process the devastating loss. For many who knew him, Abraham was remembered as a hard-working and dedicated young man whose presence touched the lives of those around him. A community member familiar with the deceased described it as a tremendous loss for the community and for everyone who knew him. He described Abraham as respectful, dedicated, and hardworking.
4: I know he's going to touch a lot of people because I know Akim as a very hardworking, dedicated person. You know, always looking for something to do, you know, no matter what time it is, you know. And I hope we just don't look at it in a negative point of view.
3: Spiritual leaders have also stepped forward to offer support to the family. Pastor Vinnie James says efforts are being made to provide intervention and comfort during this difficult time.
5: We have respect for the family, and we also want to ensure that there is some sensitivity to the family and there is some noise. So I'll be here for a while doing some intervention for the family, and then we'll see what happens come next as the police continue the investigation.
3: The loss of a young life has left a deep void within the Point Salines community. As investigations continue, residents are rallying around the grieving family, offering prayers, support, and words of comfort during this difficult time. Within hours of the Saturday morning discovery, another tragedy unfolds, this time in Doctorville, Gulf St. John, leaving residents mourning the loss of a 21-year-old fisherman, Magavia Banfield, affectionately known as Maga. Police say Banfield's partially decomposed body was discovered hanging Saturday evening. Investigators are continuing their inquiries into the circumstances surrounding his death. Authorities say a post-mortem examination will be conducted on both young men to determine the exact cause of death. Police investigations into both deaths are ongoing. The management and staff of the Grenada Broadcasting Network extends sincere condolences.

0: condolences to the family, friends, and loved ones of Akim Abraham and Magavia Banfield during this period of mourning. Reporting for GBN News, Shania McIntosh.
1: A call for stronger regional tourism links is being championed by Nevis Premier Mark Brantley, who says the market remains underutilized.
2: Premier Mark Brantley of the Nevis Island Administration, who is the minister with responsibility for Nevis's tourism, expressed the view that regional tourism needs additional attention. The Premier was commenting on the matter in the context of the need to resolve some of the repeating challenges the island faces, especially the seasonality of the industry. Speaking during his May 2026 press conference in Charlestown, the Premier indicated that airlift is also an issue in regard to pushing tourism development on the island.
3: I think that one of the things we need to start to pay close attention to is developing our regional market. What we have found is that regionally, people travel for a variety of other reasons. So clearly, you're not leaving Barbados to come to Nevis for sun, sea, and sand, and warm weather. You have that in Barbados. But you will come because it's music festival in St. Kitts. You'll come because we have the cross-channel swim. You'll come because we have a sporting event, like we had the drag racing and the Masters cricket. You'll come because we have the Mango Fest or we have Culture Run. So we're now trying to see how we can do more of that in terms of getting people to come from our neighboring islands. And things like the Mango Festival, which is intended to be a food festival, how you get foodies from around the region, around the world, to come for that. So you have to pitch it at a particular level so that people are interested enough to travel and to build a holiday around that food festival. So I think that's going to be important. Airlift is also a concern. That is one of the reasons why we're so keen to get the airport construction in Nevis underway. Incidentally, the team is saying that we should have a groundbreaking ceremony next month in June so we can proceed with that. Lansamer International expansion, I think, will augment what happens at RLB. Will give us additional airlift, we hope. Additional routes, we hope. We see, for example, American Airlines flying from Miami to Anguilla, and flying from Miami to Dominica and to Tortola. The aircraft they're using is what we're using as a design basis for the Vansamer expansion. So we are hopeful, using that Embraer model, that we can get them to ultimately come here as well. So it means then that you could have flights direct from the US mainland to Nevis and to St. Kitts. Smaller flights, yes, but to Nevis and to St. Kitts, which increases the capacity and the ability for airlift.
2: Tourism experts believe upgrading the Vansamer International Airport will bring additional tourism opportunities for Nevis. Glenn Bart reporting for Television Caribbean, TVC Channel 40.
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4: Present weather at Uwanora Airport is fair and hazy. Present weather at GFL Charles Airport is partly cloudy and hazy. Present temperature at Uwanora Airport is 30 degrees Celsius or 86 degrees Fahrenheit. Wind at Uwanora Airport is blowing from the east at 21 miles per hour or 33 kilometers per hour. Rainfall in the 24-hour period that ended at 8 a.m. today at Uwanora Airport or Trace at GFL Charles Airport nil. Sunset today at 6:29 p.m., sunrise tomorrow at 5:34 a.m. Persons with respiratory ailments and dust allergies are advised to take necessary precautions due to reduced air quality. Marine forecast for seas in a 25-mile or 40-kilometer radius from St. Lucia. Tides for Castries Harbor high at 5:52 p.m., low at 10:05 p.m. Tides for Viewfort Bay low at 12:48 p.m., high at 6:59 p.m. Seas moderate to locally rough with waves and easterly swells 5 to 7 feet or 1.5 to 2.1 meters. Small craft operators and sea bathers should exercise caution due to above normal seas, brisk winds, and reduced visibility. The tropical weather outlook: patches of low-level clouds drifting along the wind flow will cause a few showery periods over some islands during the forecast period. A plume of Saharan dust haze will continue to reduce visibility and air quality over the Les Antilles during the next 24 hours. A tropical wave located over the central tropical Atlantic is moving westwards near 15 miles per hour, 24 kilometers per hour. A second tropical wave located over the eastern tropical Atlantic is moving westward near 12 miles per hour, 19 kilometers per hour. tropical cyclone formation is not expected over the tropical Atlantic during the next 7 days. Forecast for St. Lucia valid for the next 24 hours. Winds will be blowing from the east near 21 miles per hour, 33 kilometers per hour. The weather, fair to partly cloudy, hazy and breezy with brief showers.
1: And now this message.

Jules, also known as Medrika or Atika of Austin Hill Denry, but resided in Martinique, passed away on the 27th of May, 2026. She was 88 years old. Lydia Siana Moise Polius, also known as Girlie of Mark, passed away on Friday, the 15th of May, 2026. She was 36 years old. Anderson Joseph, also known as Jabone of Zabo Vieuxfort, passed away on the 20th of May, 2026. He was 58 years old. Philip Marshall, also known as Nonom, Rom, and Romile, passed away on May 14th, 2026. He was 90 years old. Linus Alfos, also known as Linnell or Old Man, passed away on the 24th of May, 2026. He was 28 years old. Sebastien Chico, also known as Mabastien or Babap of Labatui-Labri, passed away on May 12, 2026. She was 94 years old.

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